Old Dominion with Hotel Key. It's Tori D. That's one of my favorite songs. And my mom's, actually. And I got to surprise her one day. I bought her front row tickets to see Old Dominion. And she got to do a Q&A with them. And she's a veteran. And they singled her out. And she cried. I won.

My name is Tori D, and I have social media brain rot. And if you do too, you might be familiar with the name Shoddy Bay, and also Ash Trevino. Shoddy Bay is an influencer who's, I don't know, just famous for being Shoddy Bay. Ash Trevino is an influencer who is famous for, I guess, dating like 50 incarcerated individuals all at one single time, I guess. Well, the two of them, the worlds are colliding. They have now challenged each other to a boxing fight, with Shoddy Bay saying, let's run it, and Ash Trevino saying Shoddy Bay is too uncoordinated to fight her. Here's the thing. My level of brain rot is so excited for this. I cannot wait to sit down and stream this and watch this wherever it is, and if I could get tickets to see it live, I absolutely would love to see that train wreck happen.

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That is Taylor Swift with her song, I Knew It, I Knew You. Hopefully, soon, at some point in the next year, we will get official wedding footage from her wedding to Travis Kelce.

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It is official. Taylor Swift and Travis Kelce are parents. My name is Tori D, and they're pet parents. Travis was recently in a new promo video for the upcoming fashion season of Tommy Hilfiger, and next to him in that video is a very beautiful white dog. Apparently, that dog is the fur child of Travis and Taylor, so I guess they're testing the waters, as, you know, typical couples do sometimes, by parenting a pet. And I know that that dog lives a much more lavish life than I do.

Zach John King with Get to Drinkin'. Speaking of, I learned a new drinking fact. Did you know that all tequila is considered mezcal, but not all mezcal is considered tequila because of the plant that they come from? Because tequila can only come from blue Weber agave, and mezcal can come from like 40 different varieties of agave.

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My name is Tori D, and Lainey Wilson got the chance to talk to Dolly a couple weeks before she passed, and she said Dolly gave her advice to let Duck be Duck as much as Duck lets Lainey be Lainey. And that's great advice. Let the person you're with be who they are authentically.

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feelings yesterday. My name is Tori D. I didn't mean to. That wasn't my intent. He and I were arguing, and I said, it's crazy to me that in 2 years of no contact with each other, you have managed to stay the exact same. You have not changed at all. And he said, you don't know me. I said, you don't even know yourself. I wasn't trying to be mean. I was just being honest. Anyways, I told him we didn't need to continue to go back and forth, and then he hit me with the, please don't contact me ever again. So I won't.

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That's Megan Maroney with 6 months later. She, of course, wrote a song about Riley Green on her new album, Cloud Nine. Okay. It's called Who Hurt You? She admitted that it is.

0: 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Well, you better be. 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

John Morgan with Kid Myself. My name is Tori D. Got a little Jason Aldean, Burning It Down. Jason Aldean has like 35 number one songs. That's insane. The man's been making music for almost as long as I've been in country music, which is about 20 years.

Wetzel, Ella Langley with a banger that's jaded. My name is Tori T. And Ella Langley's new energy drink officially hit stores today. It's called Bum Energy Drink. The flavor is peaches and honey. And they're saying it's like the next evolution in clean energy. So it's like less caffeine and more focus, zero sugar. I just wonder if it's going to be as hard to get my hands on that as it is to get my hands on her perfume. But I will say my addiction to caffeine is much stronger than it is to perfume. So there's a lot more things that I'd be willing to do to get my hands on this energy drink.

0: My name is Tori D. All my exes would agree at this point that I'm really good at hurting their feelings, even though I never mean to, right? I was talking to my ex, the one that I reconnected with, and realized, like, he hadn't really grown or changed much in the 2 years of no contact that we've had since I walked away from him. And we were arguing last night, and I said, look, it's really disappointing to me that after 2 years, you're talking about all this growth and change and who you've become, and you're really just the same exact man you were 2 years ago. You just packaged it differently. That's disappointing. And he says, you don't know me. That hurts my feelings. And I said, brother, you don't even know you. What are you talking about? And then, you know, he hit me with the whole, like, please don't ever contact me again, which, like, I can do and I'm fine with because, like, I don't need the same guy that was in my life 2 years ago in my life now. But, like, I didn't mean to hurt his feelings. I just hope he gets into therapy.
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Kelly Green would think is you're drunk. My name is Tori D, and he literally does the same thing with every girl he dates, right? Because remember back in the day, it was rumored that he took Ella Langley to the Bahamas, and then it was rumored that he took Megan Maroney to the Bahamas. And then last year, he was spotted in the Bahamas with Tucker Wetmore's ex-girlfriend, Brianna Ferringer. Well, he has been spotted in the Bahamas with another new lady. And at the same time, his reported ex, Brianna Ferringer, has been kind of crashing out on social media. All that to say, I think he's still hung up on Megan Maroney, and that's why the cop that he cast to arrest him in his Think As You Drunk video looks so

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0: and we play the

That is Stella Lefty right there with her mega viral song, Boston. Kind of blew up on social media over the last few months. It's actually about her boyfriend. If you didn't know, that is Vincent Mason. Yeah, they hard launched it right after the song kind of popped on socials. And it's just like totally official. And I bet you one day the two of them are going to go on a co-headlining tour like Tim and Faith did. Wouldn't that be so cute? I think it'd be cute.

Jelly Roll right there with hands up. It's Tory D. Kind of seemed like he just threw his hands up in his divorce and said, here, take what you need, take what you want. Let's just get this done and over with, right? Because he gave Bunny the house that they shared. And she's apparently moving her girlfriends in to have like a little girly commune, which sounds amazing, quite frankly. I would love to do that with my friends. 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I don't know if that's the real reason why they got divorced. I'm just assuming because I'm an outsider looking in. I'm speculating. It's all alleged. Nothing is true.

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0: say so.
1: It's Tori D hanging out with you, and we got official word there will be no public memorial for Dolly Parton. However, her estate said we will be celebrating her life and legacy, not once but twice, with Dolly Fest. It's going to happen in 2027 in both Nashville and in London. So if you want to go, start saving your pennies now, because I'm sure it's going to be expensive and sell out.
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0: has one bad habit. 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

0: 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Yeah, did anyone else know that September was National Happy Cat Month? I think my cat is happy, and the way I could tell is that he throws himself down in front of the door when I'm going to leave for work, and he rolls on his back because he wants belly rubs just like the dogs get. I know. He's so cute. He kind of thinks he's a dog, but I think all cats kind of think that low-key, right?
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Okay, a couple of more things to look forward to in the month of September. Kids Take Over the Kitchen Day. That is coming up on the 13th. And on the 14th, you hire someone to clean the kitchen, okay? International Talk Like a Pirate Day is happening on the 19th. And National Punctuation Day is happening on the 24th. So see, lots of quirky little holidays coming up in September.

0: It's Jacob Packworth, and that was my new song. What took you so long?
1: We've got cowgirls. I knew cowgirls. And we've got American Girl. Yes, she was an American girl. Now remember, they're all somebody's daughter. She's somebody's daughter. Country music's got you covered.
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anchor to an 80-year marriage. Yeah, you heard me right. 80 years, 80. I've got the details on what couple just celebrated 80 years.

0: weekend. Their names are Eileen and Gordon, and they have been married for 80 years. Can you believe this? They met as kids. Their parents were friends together, and they met. And Gordon went overseas for World War II, and while he was away, Eileen wrote him a letter every single day. So, of course, they got married. Now, 80 years later, she's 96 and he's 101. They are celebrating 80 years together. That's unbelievable. I keep saying it because, I don't know, I can't even wrap my head around that long of a time to be with one person. But they said the whole secret to all of it is, of course, communication. Yeah, communication, teamwork, and giving it everything you've got. So pretty much what we've heard all along, but now it's just putting it into motion, right? So I'm going to work on my communication because that is the part where I'm not so good at home, believe it or not.
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It's Blake Shelton music. What would you love to hear? Kiki Garcia 26. You can find me on TikTok and on Instagram too. Great Day to Be a Girl on Facebook. I've got Low Cash on the way. Also John Morgan with Kid Myself and Zach Brown Band with Keep Me in Mind. But I need more songs than just three. Come on. We've got a long time together. So get those requests in. Let me know what you're feeling.

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Garcia with you. Are you having a great day so far? I know it's so good. September's here. We're almost to Labor Day weekend, which is always a good time too. So yeah, lots of things to look forward to, including Grayland James, Ella Langley, Choosing Texas, and right now George Burge with Ride, Ride, Ride.

0: questions do you ask ChatGPT in a day? My husband always makes fun of me because I feel like I'm always asking my ChatGPT weird questions. Well, it turns out pet owners think AI is really smart because we are always asking ChatGPT questions about our pets, like, can pets see ghosts? Of course they can. Hello, everyone knows that. That's a waste. That's a waste of a question. Do dogs know they are dogs? Ooh, that's interesting. Okay. Is my pet jealous? Yeah, of course they are. I can't even hug my husband without Hazel trying to jump in between us. So, yes. I always ask my husband this question. Does Hazel know how much I love her? And he always tells me she does. So, I believe him.
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from Cody Johnson. That's going out to Marissa. I also have Kenny Chesney, which I still haven't seen him in Vegas, and I don't know if he's even still there. I know I'm sad. Kiki Garcia 26, what would you love to hear? Reach out to me on TikTok and on Instagram.

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Do you give your kids allowances for doing chores around the house? Might not be the best thing you could do for them. We're going to talk about that in three songs. Right now, it's Darius Rucker with Beers and Sunshine.

0: Dan and Shay, it's Say So. In a new poll, 62% of Americans say kids should get an allowance. However, they should earn it. 17% say children should get an allowance, but it shouldn't be tied to chores. Then why else would they be getting an allowance? What? I don't get it. But they feel like, I guess, it's important to teach kids lessons about the value of hard work. That's why you pay them, right? To do it. I don't know. I never had an allowance growing up. I just did stuff, and then I worked, babysat, like, literally as soon as I could. And my kids, yeah, they didn't get an allowance either. They just got everything they wanted because, well, it was a split home. If you know, you know.
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remember, so I'm thinking about my babysitting money. 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And we used to call him Bruce Springsteen because his mom would put these tight jeans on him. And jeans over a diaper is not an easy thing to do. But anyway, I remember I used to cash my brother-in-law's paycheck with my babysitting money. I know. 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
1: Hey, y'all, this is Dustin Lynch, and I just dropped my new song, Easy to Love. Check it out. 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

0: Hey, I'm Dustin Lynch, and you just heard my new song, Easy to Love. 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

0: want to start your day right, you've got to start it with a simple treat, okay? It sets the stage for a calm, optimistic morning. You have to give yourself a reason to get out of bed. Maybe your coffee, maybe reading a chapter of a good book, or just listening to the radio. I know, just what you're doing right now. That always gets me happy. I wake up in the morning and I can't wait to get to work. I know. I am that person. I'm sorry. But yeah, that's what gets me out of bed is thinking, okay, I got to go to work. I got to check these things off my list. Oh man, lists. Lists help me get motivated too. I love a good list.
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2: Hey y'all, it's Charlie Starr from Blackberry Smoke. Y'all know our fans are like family to us, and family watches out for each other, especially when we're out riding. So before you or your crew get on your motorcycles, make sure you're good to ride. Even one drink could be too many. Don't let a good ride end the wrong way. Ride sober or get pulled over.
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Breathe in. 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I have to

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2: It's technology that makes some people uncomfortable. This is Network Indiana. I'm Ryan Hedrick. Flock cameras are officially offline in the state's second biggest city. Jarrett Lewis has more on what could be next for technology across Indiana.
3: The Fort Wayne City Council recently voting unanimously to end the six-figure contract the city had with Flock Safety. Councilman Russ Yale says most of the people he represents have grown uncomfortable with the cameras because there aren't any adequate safeguards available.
4: Flock surveillance cameras divide between public safety and civil liberties. Technology is

0: outpacing lawmaking, and it is the Wild West right now.
1: Neal believes there should be a discussion about flock cameras at the next legislative session. He knows of a few state lawmakers that want to bring forth legislation that includes having true safeguards in place for the flock system.
2: Fort Wayne City Council voted 5-3 to reject the nearly $3 million that the city needed for the proposed Anchor Resource Center. The 24-hour site along East Washington would offer services to people going through homelessness. Members who voted no pointed to concerns about the location, operation, staffing, and cost. The Indiana Court of Appeals has ordered a new trial for Jason Hubble, who was convicted of killing Sharon Myers in 1997. Hubble was sentenced to 75 years in prison after his 99 conviction. A judge vacated the conviction in 25, finding investigators may have withheld evidence that could have helped Hubble or pointed to another person. Hubble's defense identified a man named Michael Dean Overstreet as a possible person who may have killed Myers. Notre Dame expects Wisconsin to play a physical and aggressive game. Here's Len Clark.
3: Freeman knows Badgers coach Luke Fickell well and says his teams play hard for all 60 minutes. Offensively, Wisconsin will lean on the running game, but its quarterback Colton Joseph will provide a challenge.
2: This is Network Indiana.
4: Think back to the last time you were in nature. What comes to mind? Hiking through a lush forest, floating in a lazy river, or perhaps watching a vibrant sunset on a beach full of glistening plastic bottles and food wrappers. Unfortunately, this isn't a joke. Here in the U.S., we generate the most plastic waste in the world, with 70% of it ending up in landfills. And by the time you're done listening to this ad, more than a dump truck's worth of plastic will have made it into the ocean. Plastic has become a useful part of our everyday lives, but it's polluting the air, water, and soil that all life needs to survive. This is a human problem that can be solved with human action, but it's going to take all of us, from individuals to businesses to governments and everyone in between. Help create a cleaner future for both people and nature. 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
5: This is Hoosier Ag Today's Wednesday Farm Market Preview. I'm Andy Eubank. Joining me, Arlen Suderman of StoneX. He's the chief commodities economist there. Strong markets to start the week. Do we have more room to the upside, Arlen?
6: Two wars in major commodity producing areas, increasing the risk for commodity logistics. And that is supporting energy prices, that's supporting the biofuel program, that's supporting export demand as Russian Ukrainian ability to export decreases. Throw in the inflation prospect, and that's bringing more fund money into these commodities as well to support these markets. They rarely go straight in one direction. They're subject to headlines, but the underlying trend continues to be to the higher for those reasons.
5: Arlen Suderman there, and I'm Andy Eubank. Hoosier Ag Today, two decades keeping Indiana farmers informed.
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1: Why strategic planning matters more than ever for Indiana farmers and bringing pork and beef to Southern Indiana food banks. I'm CJ Miller, and this is Hoosier Ag Today News. The biggest challenge for today's farmers may not be knowing how to grow a crop or raise livestock, but instead knowing how to manage the business side of the farm for the long term. The latest Purdue University Ag Economy Barometer survey finds that most producers rank production skills as delivering the greatest return on investment. But when asked where they need to improve the most, strategic planning topped that list.
2: There's a lot to lose here.
1: That's Dr. Michael Langemeyer, director of Purdue Center for Commercial Agriculture.
2: I mean, I've built up this business over time, and I want to make sure that I'm able to do this and continue this business. And to do that, just going to need to be a little bit more savvy when it comes to finance, when it comes to strategy.
1: Even more intriguing from the survey is that 32% say strategic planning has the greatest potential for improvement through artificial intelligence, putting it ahead of production.
2: But I think it has a lot of potential there. Financial management analysis, maybe that will be made simpler through AI, and the same with strategic planning, which probably includes both business planning and transition planning.
1: So why do so many experienced producers struggle with high-level business decisions?
2: If you go back 30 to 40 years, they were managing a much smaller business, and if they had some technical training, they tended to focus on production. But as the business got bigger, it became just as important to focus on the management side, and they may not have picked that up earlier in their life.
1: Hear more from Dr. Michael Langemeyer and read the full story at HoosierAgToday.com.
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4: Partners in Food provides approximately 12,000 pounds of ground pork and 8,000 pounds of ground beef each year to local food pantries.
5: In order to have the funds to acquire the meat, we ask farms to donate the equivalent of 1 acre of production, and then ask community organizations at $250 increments to offset part of the farmer donation for that 1 acre.
4: That's Hans Schmitz, one of the coordinators for Partners in Food. He says the effort creates a direct connection between Southern Indiana agriculture and families facing food insecurity. And he says that all monies donated goes to meat.
5: We pride ourselves on the fact that if a farmer or an organization donates, or an individual donates to Partners in Food, every cent of that is going to go towards supplying local food pantries with ground beef or ground pork.
4: The issue of food insecurity will be front and center as agriculture, business, healthcare, nonprofits, and community leaders come together for the Indiana Hunger Summit. 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For more information on the Indiana Hunger Summit, log on to agrainstitute.org. I'm Greg Allen.
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5: Today, a Mooresville, Indiana man faces an initial appearance in court after being charged with multiple charges related to a June 2026 Dearborn County crash that claimed the lives of a Milan, Indiana couple and sent their two children to area hospitals with serious injuries. The crash, investigated by troopers from the Indiana State Police for Sales Post, occurred on June 12th on State Road 350 in rural Dearborn County. The initial investigation indicated that a 2006 Ford F-150, driven by Stephen Whitty, age 46, of Mooresville, Indiana, was traveling westbound on State Road 350. Whitty's vehicle crossed the center line into the path of an eastbound 2017 GMC Terrain being driven by Jordan Walters, age 33, of Milan, Indiana. The vehicles collided head-on in the eastbound lane of State Road 350. Following the collision, Whitty's vehicle spun around, coming to rest in the middle of the road. Walters' vehicle left the south side of the road and came to rest down an embankment. Whitty sustained serious injuries in the crash and was transported to a Cincinnati area hospital for treatment. Tragically, Jordan Walters and his wife Sierra Walters, age 33, sustained fatal injuries in the collision. They were both pronounced deceased on the scene by the Dearborn County Coroner's Office. The Walters' two small children, who were backseat passengers of the vehicle, sustained injuries and were both transported to area hospitals for treatment. Indiana State Police investigators have spent countless hours investigating this tragedy over the last 2 months. The investigation ultimately led to the case being presented to the Dearborn, Ohio County Prosecutor's Office for review. As a result, Whitty was charged with the following offenses: operating while intoxicated, controlled substance causing death, level 4 felony, 2 counts. Operating while intoxicated, causing death, level 4 felony, 2 counts. Operating while intoxicated, serious bodily injury, level 5 felony, 2 counts. Operating while intoxicated with endangerment, a Class A misdemeanor, and operating while intoxicated with controlled substance, Class C misdemeanor. Prior to these new charges being filed, Trooper Bryce Potrafke conducted a traffic stop late last week in Dearborn County, Indiana. Stephen Whitty was found to be a passenger in the vehicle. During the investigation that followed, Whitty was arrested on a charge of possession of over 10 grams of methamphetamine. Whitty remained incarcerated in the Dearborn County Law Enforcement Center until the new charges were filed this week. Indiana State Police investigators were assisted by the Dearborn County Sheriff's Department, Aurora Police Department, Lawrenceburg Police Department, Dearborn County Coroner's Office, and the Dearborn, Ohio County Prosecutor's Office. Multiple local fire and EMS personnel assisted at the scene initially. For WTRE News, this is Kathy Versman.
6: Governor Mike Braun, FEMA Administrator Cameron Hamilton, and Indiana Department of Homeland Security Executive Director Jonathan Witham traveled to Northwest, Central, and East Central Indiana on Monday to assess recovery efforts following the severe storms and historic flooding. Governor Mike Braun says, "I showed FEMA Administrator Cameron Hamilton what Hoosier communities are facing as they recover from the recent severe storms and flooding. I'm grateful for FEMA's partnership and for President Trump's swift approval of our major disaster declaration, which is already bringing critical assistance to Hoosiers and communities, like the ones we saw yesterday, as they could rebuild and recover." Governor Braun was joined at each stop by local mayors, county officials, and members of Indiana's congressional delegation, along with Indiana State Police Superintendent and Secretary of Public Safety Anthony Scott. In Fayette County, Governor Braun and Administrator Hamilton joined Connersville Mayor Chad Frank at Middle Field to tour Indiana's largest debris site and review the ongoing cleanup, which is being supported by the U.S. Army Corps of Engineers. At Governor Braun's direction, the state has deployed every resource available to assist in this recovery. In Northwest Indiana, 71 National Guardsmen and crews from the Department of Correction and Department of Natural Resources cleared more than 350 roadways. The state has since activated $5,000 in emergency relief grants for essentials, temporary housing grants through the IHCDA to remove families out of shelters, additional SNAP resources, paid leave for impacted state employees, and Department of Insurance has called for a 60-day moratorium on policy cancellations and late penalties from insurance companies. Hoosiers who need assistance can text IN211HELP to 898211.
5: For over 6 years, Decatur County Memorial Hospital has offered a free transportation service to provide individuals with transportation or mobility restrictions a safe, reliable way to get to the hospital or other DCMH appointments. DCMH recently added a second bus to expand the service's reach and increase access to help ensure patients can attend appointments at times that work best for them. The addition of a second transportation bus has significantly expanded access to care for patients across Decatur County, including patients residing in Burney, Clarksburg, Millhouse, New Point, St. Paul, and Westport. After providing 8,199 rides in 2025, the program averaged more than 810 rides per month during the first half of 2026, reflecting growing demand and DCMH's commitment to reducing transportation barriers and connecting patients with the care they need. Patients who routinely use the bus commend the team for their supportive, friendly, and professional service, and many develop meaningful relationships with the drivers and fellow riders along the way. Transportation is a need the community has clearly identified. DCMH's 2025 Community Health Needs Assessment found that residents see transportation as a barrier to community well-being and expressed a 3.75 out of 5 need for improved access to affordable transportation. This service is one way DCMH responds directly to a need identified by the community. To help ensure the service continues to grow, the Hospital Foundation of Decatur County also launched its Driving Health Forward campaign with a goal of raising $100,000 to provide rides to care, pharmacy delivery, and transportation to programs that support health and wellness. Transportation plays a fundamental role and helping people receive the medical care they need. Reliable transportation is especially important for those managing chronic conditions, illness, and disease, as its absence can create a barrier to needed care and services. By providing dependable transportation, DCMH helps patients attend appointments, obtain medications, and access important health services without the added stress of finding a ride. We are proud to offer this service to our community, states Rex McKinney, DCMH President and CEO. Reliable transportation can make a meaningful difference in a patient's ability to access care. By expanding this service, we're reducing barriers to care, easing the stress of getting to appointments, and better supporting those we serve. In addition to providing transportation for DCMH patients, the program reflects a strong partnership between DCMH, the Community Health Care Clinic of Decatur County, and the Decatur County Health Department. Through this collaborative approach, the organizations are working together to connect more residents with the healthcare services and resources they need. Decatur County residents who need transportation to the hospital or a DCMH appointment can call 812-663-1164 at least 24 hours before their appointment to coordinate a ride. The transportation buses are wheelchair accessible and can accommodate individuals with mobility concerns. Through continued investment in innovative solutions like its transportation program, DCMH remains committed to reducing barriers to care and helping community members access the services they need to live healthier lives. For WTRE News, this is Kathy Versman.
6: From the office of State Senator Gene Lysing, InvestEd will be visiting local schools in Senate District 42 this week to meet with families about paying for college. 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
8: WTRE's weather forecast for Wednesday from NOAA.gov calls for sunny skies, high conditions with a high of 93. For Wednesday evening, mostly clear skies and a low of 73. For Thursday, those hot conditions continue with sunny skies. We are also under that heat advisory until Thursday evening.

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11: 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I'm C.J. 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
1: Today, a Moores Hill, Indiana man faces an initial appearance in court after being charged with multiple charges related to a June 2026 Dearborn County crash that claimed the lives of a Milan, Indiana couple and sent their two children to area hospitals with serious injuries. The crash, investigated by troopers from the Indiana State Police for Sales Post, occurred on June 12th on State Road 350 in rural Dearborn County. The initial investigation indicated that a 2006 Ford F-150, driven by Stephen Whitty, age 46, of Moores Hill, Indiana, was traveling westbound on State Road 350. Whitty's vehicle crossed the center line into the path of an eastbound 2017 GMC Terrain being driven by Jordan Walters, age 33, of Milan, Indiana. The vehicles collided head-on in the eastbound lane of State Road 350. Following the collision, Whitty's vehicle spun around, coming to rest in the middle of the road. Walters' vehicle left the south side of the road and came to rest down an embankment. Whitty sustained serious injuries in the crash and was transported to a Cincinnati area hospital for treatment. Tragically, Jordan Walters and his wife Sierra Walters, age 33, sustained fatal injuries in the collision. They were both pronounced deceased on the scene by the Dearborn County Coroner's Office. The Walters' two small children, who were backseat passengers of the vehicle, sustained injuries and were both transported to area hospitals for treatment. Indiana State Police investigators have spent countless hours investigating this tragedy over the last 2 months. The investigation ultimately led to the case being presented to the Dearborn, Ohio County Prosecutor's Office for review. As a result, Whitty was charged with the following offenses: operating while intoxicated, controlled substance causing death, level 4 felony, 2 counts. Operating while intoxicated, causing death, level 4 felony, 2 counts. Operating while intoxicated, serious bodily injury, level 5 felony, 2 counts. Operating while intoxicated with endangerment, a Class A misdemeanor, and operating while intoxicated with controlled substance, Class C misdemeanor. Prior to these new charges being filed, Trooper Bryce Potrafke conducted a traffic stop late last week in Dearborn County, Indiana. Stephen Whitty was found to be a passenger in the vehicle. During the investigation that followed, Whitty was arrested on a charge of possession of over 10 grams of methamphetamine. Whitty remained incarcerated in the Dearborn County Law Enforcement Center until the new charges were filed this week. Indiana State Police investigators were assisted by the Dearborn County Sheriff's Department, Aurora Police Department, Lawrenceburg Police Department, Dearborn County Coroner's Office, and the Dearborn, Ohio County Prosecutor's Office. Multiple local fire and EMS personnel assisted at the scene initially. For WTRE News, this is Kathy Versman.
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3: WTRE's weather forecast for Wednesday from NOAA.gov calls for sunny skies, high conditions with a high of 93 for Wednesday evening, mostly clear skies and a low of 73. For Thursday, those hot conditions continue with sunny skies. We are also under that heat advisory until Thursday evening.
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10: 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The intensified fighting in Iran fueled supply concerns, and risk buying sent oil futures soaring yesterday, up $4.50 at $90.40. A barrel. AAA's Indiana average of $3.39 for regular unleaded was fractionally lower. Diesel steady, $5.62 around the state. Indiana ethanol plant corn bids ended yesterday at $5.62 at Portland, $5.31 at Clymers. Rensselaer, $5.06. Cloverdale, $5.74. Claypool's bean bid, $13.67¾. I'm Ian DeEubank. Hoosier Ag Today, 20 years serving Indiana farmers.
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0: It's time for Today in Country Music History, brought your way by Miller Insurance, formerly Miller Insurance Agency. It's September 2nd, and on this day, in 1912, born was Johnny Lee Wills, the younger brother of Bob Wills. He played banjo with Bob as a member of the Texas Playboys, starting in 1934. In 1949, he saw his greatest success with songs such as Rag Mop and Peter Cottontail. 1947, born on this day in Valencia, California, was Jay Hughley, a songwriter, actor who enjoyed a run of popularity as a novelty recording artist in the 1970s, who as Cletus Maggard and the Citizens Band had the 1975 U.S. number one country hit with The White Knight. 1959, born on this day in Miami, Florida, was Paul Deacon, a drummer and founder member of Mavericks, who charted 14 singles on the Billboard Hot Country Charts. 1972, Don Gibson was at number one on the country chart with Woman. Gibson's final number one on the country charts has also been covered by Ray Charles on his 1984 album, Do I Ever Cross Your Mind, and later by Mark Chestnut. In 1982, Willie Nelson was number one on the charts with Always On My Mind, which became the Billboard number one country album of the year. That album spent 22 weeks at the top of the charts and stayed for a total of 253 weeks. 1996, Clint Black released Like the Rain as the first single from his Greatest Hits compilation album. The song became his 23rd chart single and his 10th number one on the Billboards. 2003, Alan Jackson and Jimmy Buffett were number one on the Billboard Country Singles chart with the Jim Moose Brown and Don Rollins pen song It's 5 o'clock Somewhere. The song spent a total of 8 weeks at the top of the chart and won the CMA Award for Vocal Event of the Year. And in 2017, This One's For You by Luke Combs went back to number one on the country album chart. The album continued to return to number one intermittently for the following 2 years. Its total of 50 weeks at the top of the chart tied the record for the longest time spent atop the chart by an album. And that is Today in Country Music History, brought your way by Miller Insurance Agency, formerly Muller Insurance.
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3: Governor Mike Braun, FEMA Administrator Cameron Hamilton, and Indiana Department of Homeland Security Executive Director Jonathan Witham traveled to Northwest, Central, and East Central Indiana on Monday to assess recovery efforts following the severe storms and historic flooding. Governor Mike Braun says, "I showed FEMA Administrator Cameron Hamilton what Hoosier communities are facing as they recover from the recent severe storms and flooding. I'm grateful for FEMA's partnership and for President Trump's swift approval of our major disaster declaration, which is already bringing critical assistance to Hoosiers and communities, like the ones we saw yesterday, as they could rebuild and recover." Governor Braun was joined at each stop

0: by local mayors, county officials, and members of Indiana's congressional delegation, along with Indiana State Police Superintendent and Secretary of Public Safety, Anthony Scott. In Fayette County, Governor Braun and Administrator Hamilton joined Connersville Mayor Chad Frank at Metal Field to tour Indiana's largest debris site and review the ongoing cleanup, which is being supported by the U.S. Army Corps of Engineers. At Governor Braun's direction, the state has deployed every resource available to assist in this recovery. In Northwest Indiana, 71 National Guardsmen and crews from the Department of Correction and Department of Natural Resources cleared more than 350 roadways. The state has since activated $5,000 in emergency relief grants for essentials, temporary housing grants through the IHCDA to remove families out of shelters, additional SNAP resources, paid leave for impacted state employees, and Department of Insurance has called for a 60-day moratorium on policy cancellations and late penalties from insurance companies. Hoosiers who need assistance can text IN211HELP to 898211.
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2: WTRE's weather forecast for Wednesday from NOAA.gov calls for sunny skies, high conditions with a high of 93. For Wednesday evening, mostly clear skies and a low of 73. For Thursday, those hot conditions continue with sunny skies. We are also under that heat advisory until Thursday evening.
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1: For over 6 years, Decatur County Memorial Hospital has offered a free transportation service to provide individuals with transportation or mobility restrictions a safe, reliable way to get to the hospital or other DCMH appointments. 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After providing 8,199 rides in 2025, the program averaged more than 810 rides per month during the first half of 2026, reflecting growing demand and DCMH's commitment to reducing transportation barriers and connecting patients with the care they need. Patients who routinely use the bus commend the team for their supportive, friendly, and professional service, and many develop meaningful relationships with the drivers and fellow riders along the way. Transportation is a need the community has clearly identified. DCMH's 2025 Community Health Needs Assessment found that residents see transportation as a barrier to community well-being and expressed a 3.75 out of 5 need for improved access to affordable transportation. This service is one way DCMH responds directly to the need identified by the community. To help ensure the service continues to grow, the Hospital Foundation of Decatur County also launched its Driving Health Forward campaign with a goal of raising $100,000 to provide rides to care, pharmacy delivery, and transportation to programs that support health and wellness. Transportation plays a fundamental role and helping people receive the medical care they need. Reliable transportation is especially important for those managing chronic conditions, illness, and disease, as its absence can create a barrier to needed care and services. By providing dependable transportation, DCMH helps patients attend appointments, obtain medications, and access important health services without the added stress of finding a ride. We are proud to offer this service to our community, states Rex McKinney, DCMH President and CEO. Reliable transportation can make a meaningful difference in a patient's ability to access care. By expanding this service, we're reducing barriers to care, easing the stress of getting to appointments, and better supporting those we serve. In addition to providing transportation for DCMH patients, the program reflects a strong partnership between DCMH, the Community Health Care Clinic of Decatur County, and the Decatur County Health Department. Through this collaborative approach, the organizations are working together to connect more residents with the healthcare services and resources they need. Decatur County residents who need transportation to the hospital or a DCMH

0: 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The transportation buses are wheelchair accessible and can accommodate individuals with mobility concerns. Through continued investment in innovative solutions like its transportation program, DCMH remains committed to reducing barriers to care and helping community members access the services they need to live healthier lives. For WTRE News, this is Kathy Versman.
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3: Dear summer, stop showing off. 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It's officially kicked off, but somebody beat you to a birthday today.
4: I know. Can you believe it?
3: I know.
4: Janet.
3: It's Janet Badle's birthday. That's right. Happy birthday, Janet.
4: Yeah, you have, there's a little note I sent.
3: I hope that she is.
4: Are we allowed to say Janet's age? Because they sent it.
3: They sent it. So I'm not going to take responsibility for it. I'm just going to say what her.
4: You're right.
3: Right. It is Susan, Janet's daughter. It is Janet's 79th birthday today. 79. I think, you know, it's just a number, number one. And if you're still on this side of the ground, then
4: celebrate.
3: Celebrate. That's right. I can't decide if Janet's a cake or a pie person. What do you think?
4: Janet's probably a birthday cake and ice cream person.
3: That's what I enjoy.
4: Absolutely.
3: So I'm going to guess. So happy birthday, Janet.
4: Yeah.
3: And we've got lots of yard sales to come here in just a little bit. And I think you're going to announce the senior movie for next month.
4: Yeah.
3: First, we're going to talk to Mark. He's going to tell us what's happening across the by, right? I'm going to see if he's melted yet. Because it's gotten pretty toasty out there. But listen, I'm soaking up these last few days of summer. Because I know that, although when I look at next week, it's pretty warm.
4: It's like summer next week.
3: So I'm, you know.
4: But we're not into the, what do they call it, meteorological fall yet.
3: Indian summer?
4: I think. But the burr months.
3: That's right, the burr months. All right, I'm going to head over to Buy Right here, hit this button and that button, and Mark, are you there?
5: Well, good morning, Emily. No, I haven't melted yet. There's a little bit of me to melt away, but.
3: But the melting has not happened yet?
5: No, it hasn't happened yet, but it was a good attempt yesterday.
3: Well, you know, today it's looking to be pretty toasty, too.
5: Yep, a little bit warmer. You know, it's always special when at 6:45 in the morning when I get in my truck and the first thing I do, I don't even shut the AC off.
3: Oh, okay.
5: It just
3: turns right back on and away you go, right?
5: That's right. So, you know, as long as a lot of people are happy, why bring on the hot weather?
3: Last night I was out in the cows, and I mean, it was warm, but not, you know, awful. And that's what I told my dad. I said, listen, these days are numbered, and I'm going to be complaining. So let's just soak in this sunshine and the warm, and I'm trying to store it for when it is negative 10.
5: Well, yeah, you know, that is the possible. That is the greatest thing right now because this is September, so these days are kind of counted.
3: That's right, and you know, next week's looking awfully warm too. So, we're just every day we're going to soak it up and hope for the best.
5: I heard 80s, but
3: I think it's high 80s next week. Like we got 90s through Friday and 80s over the weekend, and next week it looks like mid 80s and 90 next Wednesday. So somebody's on my side.
5: Well, yeah, I guess so. But you know what? That's good. And you know, I just now noticed we've got a I got a bird feeder right outside the office window here,
3: mm-hmm.
5: or one of the windows. And it's not a feeder; it's just one of those suet hanging
3: yes
5: thingamabobs. I normally bring it in every time it rains because I don't want it to just soak away. I know the birds haven't gone through as much as what's missing this morning.
3: Oh.
5: So apparently it's the sun's even getting it that it's melted.
3: And it's melted. It's melted away. It is over.
5: Yeah, there's a drastic difference between yesterday and today. And I know the sparrows and the cardinals haven't been that thick.
3: I would agree. It is it has been warm. It has, but so. We're making it, right?
5: Yes, that's exactly right. And you know what? It's we're gonna get through this. This is nothing for mountain climbers. So
3: nothing at all.
5: Just another little rise in the terrain. Yeah. So anyway,
3: the bright side of life. Mark's got it for us.
5: That's right. Hey, and you know what? Instead of waiting until the end to throw this out there right before we exit, let's just cool everybody down here right now with this pleasant thought. You know, it's just 87 days away is Thanksgiving.
3: 87 days?
5: Or 12, to make it even shorter, seems like even shorter. That's just 12 Thursdays away.
3: Whoo! So Christmas is 16-ish?
5: Probably-ish, yeah.
3: Oh, goodness.
5: Yeah, so not to get anybody, I wasn't going after the Christmas shopping, but just to kind of cool people down and know that Thanksgiving's just right around the corner. I mean, 12:30, that seems like it's just next week.
3: It does.
5: 12 Thursdays away, yeah. I mean, that's less than 2 weeks.
3: You're putting a little a little fear in everybody.
5: Yeah, there's no reason to rush out yet and get the stuffing and everything. So, I mean, there's not even any oysters in the stores yet, so we can't do that yet.
3: Just not yet.
5: But anyway, you know what? Here it is. It's a Wednesday, September the 2nd. And, you know, it's an SUV type of day. And actually, all three of these are really fresh. And I'm just going to start off with, I got a pair of Jeep models, not Jeeps, but Jeep models. I'm just going to start off with mainly because they're kind of at the bottom of the pile price-wise. This first one is a nice Rhino Gray 2022 Jeep Renegade, and it's a limited trim line. I'll tell you what, this one, I've sold quite a few Renegades in the past. I don't know that I've ever seen one quite this equipped. I mean, to start with, you've got heated leather seats and a heated steering wheel in the front for later on this fall and this winter. Of course, it is a four-wheel drive. And that Rhino Gray, I mean, that's a neat-looking color. You don't see that just out there on everything. You've got a power seat on the driver's side, which is something you don't really see that much in a Renegade. It does have the modern technology like the lane departure and the blind spot and the collision avoidance system with it. It does have remote start. You've got the rain-sensing windshield wipers with it. It was a one-owner, accident-free, actually a lease-returned vehicle. And all three of these got the Bluetooth hookup. This one does have a remote start as well. And somebody is going to enjoy this 22 Renegade Limited for less than $23,000. So I think that's a good way to start the month of September off and maybe look forward to something before going over the hills and hollers to grandmother's house for Thanksgiving. So there's a nice way to start.
3: I love it.
5: Now, next up, and this is still in the Jeep line, but it's a nice Cajun Red 2023 Jeep Compass. It's the Latitude trim line. Of course, actually all three of these are all-wheel drives or four-wheel drives. And this one, this Compass, I mean, you've got heated leather trim seats in the front with it, along with the heated steering wheel. And it's got, in fact, actually all three of these have got the lane departure and the blind spot warning system with it, and the collision avoidance with it. This Compass has also got a power seat on the driver's side, along with the power tailgate button right there on the key fob. It does have the upgraded Alpine stereo system in it, so I mean, get that tuned in, get the radio tuned right in to WTRE, and it's going to sound like me and you are just right in the back seat talking to them in the front as they're touring down the road. So, and you know what, this Compass, I mean, it's rated at 24 miles a gallon in the city and 31 out on the highway. So there's a couple of nice little, actually all three of these small SUVs are kind of rated about the same for fuel mileage. So, I mean, they'll know how to pass up a few gas stations along the way. And actually all three of these are one owner accident free, actually lease returns. And somebody is going to enjoy this Cajun Red 23 Compass for less than $23,000 as well. So, like I said, there's a couple of nice Jeep SUVs that would look good in somebody's driveway.
3: Oh, I love the Jeep brand. I'm a big fan, so.
5: Now, last but not least, and maybe you're looking for something that not too many people around here are driving. Maybe you want something a little bit different than what everybody else has got. So how about a nice pearl white 2024 VW Taos? It's kind of on the same size and scale as somewhere between like the Chevy Equinox and very comparable to the Equinox or the Ford Edge. Just a little bit bigger than the Ford Escape. Of course, like I said, it is an all-wheel drive. And you've got heated seats with this one as well as the heated steering wheel. It does have a power seat as well. And it's also got the rain-sensing windshield wipers with it. Of course, like I said, all three of these got the Bluetooth hookup. All three of these got some good-looking polished aluminum wheels underneath of them, too, to give them a little extra bling on the outside. And, I mean, this one, it's rated right there along with that Compass at 24 miles a gallon in the city and 32 out on the highway. And somebody, this is a 2024, I forget to write down the miles, I think it's fairly low miles. Somebody is going to enjoy this VW Taos for less than $27,000. So there's what we got today, Emily, so come on out and see us now. Keep in mind, today's Wednesday. It's a short day, so we're only here till 5 today. But you can still find us here at 812-662-9922. Or just come out and see us at 920 North Michigan.
3: All right, Mark. Thanks. You've got some great choices today. So, and it's a beautiful day to get out there and shop.
5: That's exactly right. So, and you know what? If it's a little bit too warm for you, why, just come on out and tell us what you're kind of looking for. And I'll be glad to... bring it just like we do in the wintertime, or if it's raining out, I'll be glad to bring it right up here to the office door, or if we needed to, we can park it maybe in the shop or back in the detail bay to kind of keep the sun off of us while you're looking at the vehicle, too. So
3: you are there to make them as comfortable as possible, right?
5: That's exactly right. So come on out and see us.
3: All right, Mark, you guys have a great day. Stay cool over there, and we'll talk to you tomorrow.
5: All right, thank you. Bye.
3: Thanks, bye. It's 10:17 here on Tree Country 1330. We're going to take a quick break. We come back. We've got garage sales to talk about. We've got the senior movie to talk about. I think there's something else. We'll see. We'll be back here in just a minute on Tree Country 1330. Happy Wednesday.
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8: Don't worry if Plan A doesn't work. There are 25 more letters in the alphabet. But then again, you also have Plan W-T-R-E. That's right. Tree Country 1330 WTRE sounds like a great plan. Tree Country 1330 WTRE. It is 10:19 on this Wednesday. It's Janet Beadle's birthday.
7: It is. She's firecracker. It's going to be 100 degrees out there.
8: That's right. I'm excited for it. Soak up the sun.
7: Oh, Emily.
8: I'm hoping I can store that so that in the middle of January when it's negative 10, I'm warm.
7: Be like, have your own solar charger.
8: Yeah, just turn it on. I don't think it's going to happen. But
7: need one of those little things that you save it in, all right?
8: Right.
7: But I don't know all the...
8: My energy store, but yeah. I'll just go with a heated blanket instead.
7: There you go. And some big old fluffy socks.
8: That's right. So, senior movie is coming up September 24th.
7: It is. Yep. We are, it is the season. So, we're going to watch The Blind Side with Tim McGraw.
8: That's right. It's football season.
7: Sandra Bullock. It's a neat movie, too.
8: You can't go wrong with Tim McGraw.
7: That's right. You can never go wrong with Tim.
8: That's right. So,
7: That will be on the 24th at the Princess Theater in Rushville. We had a really nice time last month with our senior movie, and just hoping that we can continue to have those, and everybody keeps on coming up and coming back. And
8: if you didn't make it this time, come. Mm-hmm. This next one, we have to figure it out. And we're working on it. So parking, there's a big funeral, so that's a little bit harder. But you can park behind the farmer's market on the main street.
7: And there's a crosswalk.
8: So,
7: There's a lot of public parking across from the theater in that area over there. But our main thing is cross, because that is a very busy main street through Rushville. Very busy, and we want you to be safe. But they recommended that you just park there and come to the crosswalk. And
8: you just walk a half block, and you're there.
7: Yeah.
8: So.
7: Yeah. They had delicious popcorn.
8: They did. And we had to make a couple deliveries in town, and it was approved. It was as good as what Wolf Theaters had.
7: Yeah. So, and it's very nice. It's a very comfortable theater, very easy to get in and out. And
8: No steps.
7: So, and again, we're going to invite you to come be our guest, and we're going to pay for your movie ticket and your popcorn and your drink. And we're going to have a birthday party because...
8: It's your birthday.
7: I'm getting old, and I'm going to have cake that day. How's
8: that's
7: that?
8: Right. We're going to have cake. It's going to be a good day. And doors open at 10. The movie's at 10:30. Mm-hmm. Great sponsors back on board with us, too.
7: Yep, absolutely. Decatur County Memorial Hospital, Decatur County Recycling, Morning Breeze, George's Pharmacy joining us this month. So come on out. Just call us. You don't have to have tickets or anything. Call and just give us an RSVP on how many people you're planning to come in your party, and we'll be so happy to have you.
8: That's right. We're excited for it. So Thursday, September 24th is the day.
7: Yep. Princess Theater in Rushville. I do want to remind you, if you're a moviegoer, they have some pretty good specials all day on Tuesdays. It's $5 admission.
8: It is.
7: Doesn't matter. And you can check out, they've got a Facebook page and a website, and an app. I'm supposed to remind everybody they have an app too. And then on Thursdays, they do a senior special before 4 o'clock where you get your ticket and your refreshments for $12. So just keep those things in mind. And it is a single theater, though.
8: It is. It's one movie. But that's okay. You watch whatever's on.
7: Yeah. Yeah. So. If you get a chance to see Toy Story 5, go.
8: I've not seen that yet. I heard it was good.
7: It is good.
8: I had my little date told me he would go back and see it because he already watched it with you.
7: Yeah, it was good. And, of course, it has that cute little song from Taylor Swift in it.
8: Yes.
7: Just made it good. So, all right. right. Do you want to do community matters? You want to talk about a garage sale?
8: Let's talk about garage sales.
7: All right. We've got a couple of big garage sales coming up for you. So on Sunday, September the 6th, they call it the Super Estate Garage Sale. It's 9 a.m. to 7 p.m. down at Burney. And the official address on it is 1113 South County Road 850 West in Greensburg. Same weekend as the Burney Tractor Pull. So some of the things that will be offered are lots of tools, clothes, and a lot of those have never been worn, coats, leather, some collectible, alcohol-related ones, household items, plumbing, toys, weights, holiday decorations, nails, screws, electrical outlets, lots more miscellaneous items, too many to list. So it's Terry Alverson, and again, it's down at Burney on Sunday from 9 a.m. to 7 p.m., 1113 South County Road, 850 West, Greensburg. And then we also have Holly Payton hosting a garage sale Friday on September 4th from 9 to 5 and September 5th from 9 to 2. And that's at 614 West 14th Street in Greensburg. And her note says, crafters, you'll definitely want to stop by. They have tons of Stampin' Up! Stamps, including some retired wooden stamps, plus Close to My Heart stamps, scrapbooking paper, craft magazines, and a Cricut. And then they also have an exercise bike, metal folding chairs, scrapbooking paper, craft magazines, Boyd's Bears figurines and plushes, patriotic decor, Christmas stuff, wooden display ladder and easel, hanging wall curio cabinets, home interior stuff, home decor, kids books, board game CDs, and lots more stuff. So, she said, we'll be set up as long as the weather cooperates, and if one day gets rained out, the other has good weather, they'll still have their sale. So, again, it is this Friday and Saturday, 9 to 5 Friday, 9 to 2 Saturday, 614 West 14th Street. If you have a garage sale, you can go on our website, and you can see there's a little place to click on that and submit your information, and we'll share it out there with everybody.
8: We love a good garage sale, don't we?
7: We do, absolutely. So, all right, we got a few community matters we're going to run through. We do want to remind everybody, Lifeline Wesleyan Church, the Hands of Hope Food Pantry will have food giveaway on Saturday, September the 5th from 10 a.m. to noon. Again, on Wednesday, September 16th from 1 to 3 p.m. They're at 2002 Moscow Road in Greensburg, and anybody that's in need is welcome to come to that. We also want to let you know the Foundations for Recovery is hosting their Fireworks for Recovery celebration for the community and of hope. It's September 5th at 4 p.m. on the Midway at the Decatur County Fairgrounds. And they have live music and testimonies, food trucks, vendors, recovery resource booths, cornhole tournament going on, a motorcycle and a car show, and a spectacular fireworks finale at dusk.
8: I know, I'm excited about that.
7: I know. So if you want more details on that, you can visit them on the Foundation's Facebook page. We also want to let you know there is a free legal phone clinic coming up on Tuesday, September the 8th. Phone clinic is for family law, such as child support, custody, divorce, parenting, and all of that. Guardianships, power of attorney, protective orders, simple wills, small estates, and housing. There will be no criminal law questions answered at that. But you must register on the day of the clinic. You call between noon and 2 p.m., and they'll take your number, and that's 812-378-0358 that you will call, and then an attorney will call you back between 3 and 5:30 p.m. And this is for our low-income residents of Bartholomew, Brown, Decatur, Jackson, Jennings, Johnson, Rush, and Shelby counties. We also want to let you know that the 988 Suicide and Crisis Lifeline is always available. So when you reach out to 988, you'll connect with real people who care. Their skilled caring counselors are available 24/7 to provide judgment-free, compassionate support. So just remember, you can call, text, or chat 988. Thrive Alliance, I believe they were in yesterday and visited with Emily. They have a seminar for caregivers. So Rooted and Renewed is what it's called, Thriving as Caregivers, and that's going to be held on Tuesday, September 15th from 9:30 a.m. to 3 p.m. at 3939 Central Avenue. Emily, is that Was it one of the churches, maybe?
8: It is. It's on the north side of Columbus.
7: Okay. They'll have guest speakers, a resource fair, open to the public from noon to 4, valuable resources, light refreshments, a panel of community specialists, and giveaways and prizes. So if you are a caregiver or you know someone that could benefit from this, please pass this along. You can RSVP at 812-372-6918, extension 2402.
8: There also, if you are a caregiver and don't have someone to cover you, Helping Hands, I think is what it's called, they are going to be on site to take care of people. So if you have someone that you don't have coverage for, you'll be able to take them. They just ask that you call ahead so they know how many are coming.
7: Oh, okay. Very nice. We want to remind everybody, tomorrow night, Thursday, September 3rd, St. John's Lutheran Church in Napoleon, monthly smorgasbord dinner. It's ham, German hot potato salad, casseroles, and homemade coffee cakes. They will serve between 4:30 and 7 p.m. Everyone's welcome to come, and carryouts are available. $14 a person. And if you have any questions, call Jim Kuntz at 812-614-0389. The Adult Center kicking off the month of September. Here we go. And today is bingo day, isn't it?
8: It is.
7: It's noon, and it's Wendy Blake. So they have a good time with Wendy with Keller Williams Realty. We also want to remind you, I think they have chair yoga, but it's full again.
8: Is that right? They're doing 2 sessions of it. So if you want to be on the waiting list, call, and then they will call you if someone drops off or cancels out.
7: Okay, very good. And then their monthly euchre tournament is this coming Saturday, the 5th, at 12:30 p.m. Doors open at 11:30. It's open to the public, but don't be late. Because you're late, you're out. So just a reminder that that's going on. And then again, on Monday, the center is closed for Labor Day. So, okay. A reminder, Bethel Apostolic Church does have a food pantry available for anybody that needs it. And the pantry is open on the second Thursday of the month from 5 to 7 p.m. All right, there's a couple other things we wanted to touch on real quick. Recycling, again, the tire day will be coming up on September 12th. It's Decatur County residents only. It's at the Decatur County Fairgrounds, and it's tires only. The toxic stuff is going to be able to, their new facility is coming around pretty quick.
8: Yeah, it should be opening early fall.
7: Okay, so we've got, remind everybody of that, and I think it's 8 a.m. to noon on the tires, so. All right, Emily, I think we may have, oh, no, I missed my other stack. I'm sorry, real quick. Bernie's Truck and Tractor Pull is coming up Sunday, and it's hosted by the Bernie Clay Township Fire Department. It is Sunday with the hog roast starting at 3 and the tractor pull at 5 o'clock, and they're located out on County Road 100 South. So there is, I see Pure Farm, and they've got Light Pro and Pro Stock and open diesel trucks. They got everything going on. So if you have questions regarding it, you call Kyle Holland at 812-528-4066, Justin Israel at 593-1565, and Josh Wiseman at 593-0302. And again, September 6th at the Bernie Clay Township Fire Department. And we have the North Decatur kiddos at the high school are having a Can the Cans. It's by grades are challenging on getting donations of canned foods and non-perishables to share with all of our local food banks. So they are in a heated race between the classes. And at the end of this entire event that they're putting on, and it looks pretty huge, to be honest with you, somebody's going to get their choice of either a donut party or an ice cream social.
8: Which one would you pick?
7: Oh, I would pick the ice cream.
8: I had no doubt.
7: Yeah,
8: no doubt.
7: Absolutely.
8: That's what you would pick.
7: So our buddy Jaden Lawrence, who is one of the most involved young men.
8: He's a junior, right?
7: He is.
8: He should probably be vying for his junior class.
7: Yes.
8: Out of respect.
7: There you go. So 7th through 12th grade, plus the staff is involved in this, too.
8: Oh.
7: Yeah. So this is...
8: We're up in the ante.
7: This is a big, big deal because it's getting heated. So Can the Cans, if you can donate, whether it be non-perishable items or a monetary donation that the kids will take out and do the shopping, it would be greatly appreciated. And again, it will stay here for our local food pantries. And this will run through September the 8th out at North Decatur High School. And I think we are just about caught up for this morning.
8: For the moment? Okay. Mm-hmm. So, let's see. Coming up, we've got Senior Movie, September 24th. We will be at the Fall Festival, September 18th and 19th. And I think tomorrow, do we have Fall Festival on? No, maybe that's... Yeah, is it tomorrow? So, we'll have more information coming. I know this Saturday...
7: Maybe Mark's coming in the morning.
8: It might be. Mm-hmm. I know this Saturday, they are having their... First, I think it's their second practice for pageants. So excited for them, all three.
7: Yeah. And I believe there's several.
8: Yes, several. That's what Erica said. So we're excited for that. And I was trying to think. We have anything else coming up? Football. Friday night footballs are back strong. All three teams doing a great job playing their guts out. So tune in. It rotates. We're working on getting that schedule online. So we'll work on that. And then we've got volleyball games, at least one a week, that will be airing. So make sure you're tuning in for those and showing all the girls support as well. And then before you know it, it's going to be basketball time.
7: My goodness, it won't be this hot, surely, in basketball time.
8: End of October stays pretty toasty.
7: Never know, do we?
8: That's right. So we'll be, as Mark said today, we have 12 Thursdays till Thanksgiving. How you like that?
7: He puts the pressure on me.
8: Only 16 till Christmas.
7: I know. We're like, now how many, like, okay, Christmas. Whew, guys. Now it's a lot of pressure. Thanksgiving and Christmas.
8: Thanksgiving.
7: Am I going to make it?
8: I don't. Well, you say it every year, and then you make it, so.
7: I know. Then I sleep for 2 days. Well, it is exhausting. Ask any of the moms.
8: Well, you guys always try to make it great, which I think is wonderful.
7: We want it to be Hallmark.
8: And you do a great job at that. But you want me to give you the speech? This year I'm changing things. Things are going to be different.
7: That's a good speech.
8: Do you like it?
7: I would love to hear how many of us moms do say that, too. We're going to change things up a little.
8: And then we have Christmas till July.
7: Mm-hmm.
8: Yeah, it just keeps coming.
7: Well, and we have to tell them, like, well, probably a month ago, we were at the Hallmark store up at Greenfield.
8: We were.
7: And, of course, they were in the process of moving out some of the older ornaments, things like that, which I love that because there's your chance to, and then bringing on some new stuff.
8: They
7: were kind of sneak peeking that. And then we were over in Columbus, and the Hobby Lobby had
8: their
7: amazing
8: Christmas
7: stuff. Everybody's got Christmas stuff.
8: I know. The problem is...
7: It's too hot right now.
8: Yes. I even told you that with fall. Like, I love to look at it, but I am not ready for... I did get a scarecrow for outside to put with my mums. My mums were a little earlier from something I ordered than I expected.
7: They are beautiful.
8: They are beautiful mums, and they're very bright. So I had to get a couple scarecrows to make that work, but it is September, I guess.
7: It is.
8: Yeah. Reminder, too, the courthouse is still beautifully decorated. That's going to stay up through Fall Festival.
7: Yeah.
8: I think it'll be coming down after that. So if you haven't had a chance, if you want to get pictures or anything like that, now's your opportunity. We've got one last month to get that done. I believe that all the bunting and stuff will come back next year is the plan.
7: I think that is the plan. When we put together our 250 and our 4th of July and all of that, we had an investment made into the flags and the buntings and everything for the hopes that they could continue to decorate our courthouse every summer. So it was a really cool event, and it's been a great year, and it's just really been nice to drive through and see that. A lot of comments from our visitors from out of town. And
8: there will be more news coming about the big photo, correct?
7: Yes.
8: Yes, that's on the brink of being released.
7: Down the road, we've been working on that one. So
8: stay tuned for that if you're a part of it and are going to want a print of that. We'll have that information coming out pretty soon. I feel like we're missing something. It's just busy right now.
7: It's just been a busy time.
8: Listen, our studio is having a little work today. So if we unexpectedly go off the air this afternoon, it's okay. We'll get it fixed.
7: It's just like every other day.
8: It'll be okay. However,
7: that's how we know that... We all band together on that. We get great messages.
8: Great support. That's right.
7: We're off, so.
8: But tune in tomorrow morning. Go to YouTube in the morning.
7: Okay. And they'll see.
8: They'll see what's happening.
7: See the redecord.
8: Slow transformation happening here. We are joining 2026, just in time for 2027.
7: I'm not sure we're quite to 26, but we're working on it, guys.
8: We're pretty dang close. So, we've got a little glow up that's going to happen later today. So tune in the morning and you'll be able to see that on YouTube. We have a new system coming here. Hopefully within the next month, we'll have that in place. place too. So lots of good stuff happening. Of course, YouTube is always there and you can check things out. Go back if you're at work and you haven't had the chance to see something, mm-hmm. go back to YouTube and you can watch it.
7: I'll tell you one of the things I enjoyed out of the Power of the Past. We had some really awesome interviews.
8: We did.
7: And very specific, you know, of course, to the show, but that's the best part, is because then down the road and in history, you're going to have some really great stuff that you've kept from families, especially where the families.
8: I think we've started to kind of see that with all, we cover the three events every summer, and
7: yep.
8: when you start looking back, now that we've been doing YouTube for
7: good while,
8: 5 or 6 years, you start to see that there's a lot of history, be it Power of the Past stuff, the fair, you look at mm-hmm. different ladies we've had on, different events happening. So all of that's kind of documented now, and Fall Festival will be coming up. I had somebody yesterday said, please don't forget me when it comes time for your show for the Fall Festival. So we're excited to have all of that on there, and it's, like I said, easy, accessible, and I told somebody yesterday, I'm like, well, just pull it up on your TV. If you've got a smart TV, mm-hmm. and pull it up at home and rewatch whatever it is that interests you, or if you want to watch your sports live because it's hot and you don't want to go sit mm-hmm. at the football game Friday night, then you can just pull it up there.
7: And yeah. So, good stuff.
8: Got some great broadcasters this year too. At North Decatur, we've got Chris Caney and Nick Wallopy. Matt Morris has officially retired.
7: He's official.
8: He is. He's being a dad, which is great. At Greensburg, we've got Randy Shetmer and Mike Nobby and Trey Shetmer on the call. And then we've got Christy and Todd down at South Decatur. So big thanks to all of them. Christy and Todd do the majority of our volleyball games as well. And then everybody's preparing for basketball.
7: Well, and tell them how to get to YouTube.
8: If you just go to our website, WTRAradio.com, right in the middle, it'll say WTRA's YouTube page. If you click that, it takes you right there. If you just go to YouTube and search WTRE, you will also see us pop up. So easy to find, easy to click.
7: Mm-hmm. Right there for you Friday nights.
8: That's right, Friday night mm-hmm. football. So great things happening. We've got Chamber coming up this morning at 11:15. Not sure who she's going to have in today, but we're excited to see who that's going to be. And that's what I know.
7: That's what we know.
8: You know, we talked about Thanksgiving and we talked about Christmas, and I'm just sitting over there looking at the wheel. I'm thinking Valentine's Day is really not that far away.
7: Oh my gosh. Keep going.
8: I've stressed you out.
7: One more time.
8: Well, I'm going to blame it on Mark. I didn't do the stressing. He's the one that announced the 12 weeks till
7: 12
8: Thanksgiving.
7: Weeks till
8: 12
7: Thanksgiving.
8: Thursdays.
7: Okay. And a day.
8: I don't know if that was counting tomorrow. I'm not really sure how that's falling.
7: Okay.
8: Okay. So, Mark.
7: With grocery prices, we have 12 Thursdays till we get there. We'll all have to buy something every week
8: to be ready
7: to
8: for
7: stash it.
8: It
7: back for the big dinner. How's that?
8: Right. Hey, I do want to say I had a chance to go through Franklin County this weekend, and I had not been over there since the flood. And mm-hmm. I know we're kind of working on a couple things in the background to help support them. But I know lots of different places are taking donations, but being able to see it, much different impact than just hearing about it. So we are working on a couple things. So as I think holidays get a little closer, we're mm-hmm. working on that. But just, you know, if you see somebody taking donations for that and you have the extra to give or help support.
7: Absolutely.
8: Because it's incredible to see.
7: Yeah.
8: So
7: my daughter-in-law works over in that area, and actually where she works, they had sustained quite a lot of damage. But she told me the other day, she said just things you just can't even imagine. And a friend has been going over to help, a couple of different friends. I saw one just yesterday, and she had spent some time over there. And, you know, she said just wrapping your head around, just trying to get back on your feet.
8: Yeah, and it's a, you mm-hmm. know, socioeconomics play a big role mm-hmm. in that, and it's just tough right now anyway. So, yeah, it's definitely, I think Metamora is bouncing back. They're going to have their canal days, which I think is great. A lot of damage in that area, the Laurel area, Brookville. If you get the opportunity to support
7: Richmond.
8: Them.
7: Yeah.
8: I somebody yesterday said, when I saw the water at the Pizza King in Connersville, because that's a staple over there, I knew it was bad. Mm-hmm. And we've seen that. But just, you know, offer the support. We're working on something in collaboration with the newspaper. So we'll be getting that out, I think, fairly quickly.
7: Yeah.
8: And we'll go from there. But yeah, just take the opportunity to do what you can for them, and we'll do our part here. So
7: okay.
8: All right, it's 10:42. We will have Chamber up here shortly on Tree Country 1330.
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6: From the office of State Senator Gene Lysing, InvestEd will be visiting local schools in Senate District 42 this week to meet with families about paying for college. 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Later that day, they will also be at the Decatur County College Fair at the Greensburg Community High School from 5:30 to 7 p.m. InvestEd is a free expert resource that gives parents and students guidance on how to plan for college and minimize student loan debt. 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
7: 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Watkins Hydrosteam, 812-614-0032.
3: WTRE's weather forecast for Wednesday from NOAA.gov calls for sunny skies, high conditions with a high of 93. For Wednesday evening, mostly clear skies and a low of 73. For Thursday, those hot conditions continue with sunny skies. We are also under that heat advisory until Thursday evening.
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0: 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The GDC Chamber is a nonprofit organization whose job is to assist the businesses of Decatur County as we strive for greater economic impact and growth. With great leadership in place, improvements are being made throughout communities, families are being supported, jobs are being filled, businesses are thriving. Decatur County is on the move. Hey everyone, welcome back to Community Connections. I'm Dawn Lowe with the GDC Chamber. We are excited to be back in the studio this morning. We've got some upcoming events we want to talk to you about. Go ahead and get those calendars out and mark your calendar for this Friday, September the 4th. We're going to do a ribbon cutting at the Beach Bar and Grill at 10:30 a.m. So come and celebrate new ownership with the McCulloughs at the Beach Bar and Grill on Broadway Street. That is this Friday, September the 4th at 10:30 a.m. They're going to have some unique lunch specials for the day, so come for the ribbon cutting at 10:30. Stay for lunch with us. And then on Tuesday, October the 13th at 1:30 p.m., we're going to celebrate a new store in the downtown district, Mattress by Appointment. So this is a little explanation here. We did have a Mattress by Appointment. That one went out of business, and this is a brand new Mattress by Appointment, new ownership. So we're going to celebrate with them on Tuesday, October the 13th at 1:30 p.m. That actually has not even been released to the public, so you're hearing it right here for the first time today. So again, go ahead and mark those calendars for Tuesday, October the 13th at 1:30 p.m. Upcoming, we also have a Lunch and Learn this next Tuesday from noon to 1. We are going to be welcoming Laura Williams with Williams Law Office PC. She's going to talk about trusts, and her title is Trust Me. That will be held at the GDC Chamber Conference Room. Again, next Tuesday, 12 to 1 p.m. Registration is free if you're a chamber member and only $10 for a potential member. You can sign up for that online, www.greensburgchamber.com. And then on Tuesday, September the 15th, we will be at the TAP featuring the Leaders and Loggers event from 4 to 6 p.m. with RBSK partners. Now, we do understand that the TAP has undergone a minor fire, and we're going to hold tight on that. Hopefully, we can be in that location on Tuesday, September the 15th. We're going to wait for a little bit more information on that. So stay with us. Watch our social media. If we need to change locations, we will let you know, again, via social media, Facebook, Instagram, X, and LinkedIn. So again, right now we are planning for Tuesday, September the 15th to be at the TAP from 4 to 6 p.m. featuring RBSK partners. That event is completely free and open to the public. Also upcoming, we are going to be announcing an AI basics workshop. So I don't have any details on that. More information to come on that, but watch our website, watch our social media for AI basics workshop coming soon. And then save the date for Friday, November the 20th. That is our annual dinner and cash bash fundraiser. That will be held at the Decatur County Community Building. Again, that is Friday, November the 20th. I do want you to pay attention to the fact that nominations are now open for the Don Horan Community Leader of the Year Award, the Entrepreneur of the Year Award, and the Small Business Grants, which we will announce on that date, Friday, November the 20th. Those nomination forms can be found linked in our member-to-member newsletter that goes out every Tuesday and on our website. If you have any questions, you can call our office at 812-663-2832. We have already had, we've had a time in studio already. Just in the moments leading up to going live and on air, we've got with us Michelle Miller, who is the owner of Picker's Paradise. Welcome, Michelle, to the Chamber Community Connections.
1: Thank you very much, Dawn.
0: Appreciate it. I don't think we have ever, to my knowledge or recollection, had you on the program. And if we have, it's been way too long. So welcome.
1: I haven't. This is my first time actually in WTRE. I said that when I got here this morning. So.
0: Very cool. Very cool. Well, welcome to the studio.
1: Thank you.
0: Is actually going to be going through a little bit of a facelift here in the next actually few hours. They got awarded one of our small business grants at the last annual dinner, and so their microphone system here is going to get a little bit of an upgrade, or actually a big upgrade. So we're excited to watch that transformation happen. So the next time we're in studio, it's going to look completely different. I'm sure we're down to Howard.
2: hours
3: till it's happening.
2: We're ticking away. We're counting down the hours.
3: I do want to say thanks to Michelle real quick. She's great with collaborating for us for so many of the downtown events. We broadcast right there outside of Pickers a lot. She's kind of a home base for us.
2: So yeah.
3: We
2: that's
3: appreciate
2: a great
3: location.
1: Yes, it's always fun to have you. So you're welcome.
2: Yeah, absolutely. Well, Michelle, tell us just a little bit about yourself. Just introduce yourself and tell us a little bit about your history.
1: So I grew up here. I went to North Decatur, graduated from North Decatur in 2005, moved to Lafayette to go to college at Purdue.
2: Awesome.
1: After graduating Purdue, I actually moved to Minnesota for 10 years. Lived in Minneapolis, did corporate America sales.
2: Okay.
1: During COVID, I moved back in 2020. Still doing my corporate sales at the time.
2: Okay.
1: And then I kind of got fed up with just corporate America in general and dealing with certain aspects of my job. So I decided to quit, and that's when I got a booth in the basement at Pickers. So that's how I got started kind of in Pickers.
2: Okay. So for those who are listening and are not familiar with Pickers Paradise, tell us a little bit about what the store is.
1: So the store is a vendor mall, kind of more of a upscale. It's not a flea market. There are roughly 60 to 65 different vendors that we have in the store. A variety of items, anywhere from antiques, vintage. Some people make things. There's even a man who makes stained glass cactuses and different variety of items. So
2: yes, I've seen his work. It is absolutely beautiful and phenomenal.
1: So we try to have a variety of a lot of different things and make it things that people are looking for, obviously. So we want to make it a destination. People are wanting to come there and see what we have in the store.
2: Yeah. 60 to 65 vendors, that is absolutely incredible. You walk in the store and you just kind of feel at home in every little nook and cranny, and every single one of them is a little bit unique and individualized, which is really cool. And I love how as the season changes, those vendors kind of change those spaces too. So those vendor spaces are ever changing and being updated according to seasons and holidays and all the things. And I know that you guys have a big event coming up. Talk a little bit about your fall event.
1: Well, we had our
2: had your fall event. Yep.
1: Yeah, we had our fall. We do our fall open house early because the fall people who get in the season for fall are ready to buy.
2: They get sick
1: of the heat and they want the cozy fall coming. So we do our fall open house fairly early. We did that at the beginning of August.
2: Yep.
1: But the Tree City Fall Festival is the third weekend of September, and there'll be a lot more new inventory in before that as well. That's usually a pretty busy weekend for us too. And then we've already had people asking us about our Christmas open house.
2: I was just going to ask about the holiday walk time.
1: So our Christmas open house is going to be November 5th, 6th, and 7th. Or 7th, 8th? 5th, 6th, 7th, and 8th. Sorry.
2: 6th, 7th,
1: the August was 7th, 8th, and 9th, and then November's 6th, 7th, and 8th.
2: Perfect.
1: So it's the weekend after Halloween weekend.
2: Okay. Okay, and that is the Christmas open house you're talking about in November. Okay.
1: Yes, our personal Christmas open house. So out of all of the, during the year, we do three main events for the store. Just the store has three main events. That's the spring open house, the fall open house, and the Christmas open house.
2: Love it.
1: So, and then on top of that, there might be, you know, we're always involved in community events that are happening with Main Street or whoever's the fall festival and that sort of thing.
2: Yes, absolutely. Talk a little bit about, I think, you know, a lot of people are familiar with the vendor mall or the antique mall look and feel. Talk a little bit about that business model and where do you see that going for the future for Pickers Paradise?
1: Yeah, so I think, well, Pickers in itself has evolved a lot since it opened its doors. I can remember walking in there. I think I was home maybe for a break during college. I think they opened when I was in college, 2011-ish. And I'd come home and walked in the door, and it was very kind of Goodwill. Reminded me of Goodwill. White walls, white shelves, just things sitting there, right?
2: Yeah.
1: Now you walk in, and it personally happened to me. I walked in when I first moved back here, and I was in shock. Like, I looked around, and I was like, what's happened to this place over the last 10 years or whatever? So now it's evolved to more of a curated booth.
2: Mm-hmm.
1: People are bringing in seasonal items with the antiques. And not only is it antiques, but there's a lot of new stuff mixed in, yes. like the decor. That's why we like to do the seasonal, because we sell just as much decor as we do antiques. You okay. know, people love mixing that stuff in their house. Yeah. They don't want to have to go to Walmart to find decor when they can come here and find a cute vintage piece with, you know, a floral greenery to go with it. And we're getting most of that yeah. stuff wholesale, so it's not going to be floral that you find at Walmart or anywhere else in town. Sure. So.
2: Sure. And you said that your love started when you actually had your booth there. Talk a little bit about your personal booth and how that has evolved and changed over the time.
1: Yeah, so it's actually funny. So when I lived in Minnesota, one of my best friends there had a booth. She still has a booth in Minneapolis. And I'd go over to her house and watch reality TV every week. And we'd watch The Real World and get, like, Taco Bell and sit on her bed and watch reality TV.
2: I love it.
1: But I would look at her kitchen table and see what she had thrifted throughout the week. And be like, okay. Oh, what's this? Or I want that. She'd take it or whatever. And so that's kind of where I got started. Getting involved in knowing what stuff is and doing booths. So then when I moved down here, I had a very eclectic style. Like, I was very colorful, boho, not farmhouse and white. So so when I first got my booth, I was like, bright colors, velvet, and it, yeah. it wasn't what I thought would go over as much then. I mean, now it's kind of more of a comeback, and you can mix that stuff in, but my style has changed, so I'm constantly learning and evolving to know what people are wanting. So okay. I like to read people, like, yeah. what are they buying? I know they're going to be looking for something and try to find things that I know people are going to want when they see it. So,
2: okay, so it's changed a lot. That went to your friend's house, saw the stuff on the table, and was like, oh, so cute. And then that was the end of it.
1: Do
2: you
1: think
2: that people, like, are people born with this creative piece in them that can make that turn into something? Like, do I have hope? Michelle?
1: You can, yes. You're not lost. If you want to make something, no, you can. It's definitely a learning to it as well. Like, I have learned a lot. Like,
2: okay.
1: One of my vendors just retired. I posted a couple of days ago, Rodney and Tina Smith. They just retired.
2: Yes,
1: but
2: I saw
1: when
2: that.
1: I first came and moved down here and walked in and was shocked and started, I was shopping there, right? So I started shopping there. I needed stuff for my house. There's nowhere else to shop in town, so I was going there all the time.
2: Yeah.
1: There booth was one booth that I loved, and I went to it because they had cool stuff, they had good deals. And so then I started working there, and then I met them, and so then they taught me a lot. Like, they would teach me things about, Rodney would teach me stuff about putting furniture together, for example, or what would work on what, or what this was, or how they used that back in the day. So once you start learning things about things, too, then it's a lot more fun.
2: Yeah.
1: And you get the history behind it, and there's hope for anyone.
2: Okay. Well, I won't cut myself loose just yet, but I do appreciate that.
1: Yeah.
2: However, I don't know that I should be in the forefront of that anytime soon. So with that being said, for people like myself who that doesn't come supernaturally, what would you recommend for a shopper who is coming into the store looking for pieces for their home, whether it's home decor or large, you know, antique pieces of furniture? How should we go about that shopping experience?
1: Well, there's a lot to look at when you come in the store,
2: first
1: of all. So, and there are people who come in who have a specific route that they go. Like, they come in, they go around this way, they won't go the other way. And I recommend going the other way.
2: Okay.
1: Like, go the first way that you're normal to, but go the other way, too. Because you see things at a completely different angle.
2: Yeah, yeah.
1: And you need to look top to bottom.
2: Okay.
1: There's stuff hanging. And if you're looking for a piece of furniture, filter out everything else around you and look at the furniture first. You know, there's a lot of things on things.
2: Right.
1: So you might be looking at the small stuff sitting on a table versus the table that's there.
2: Right, right.
1: So, and it's very hard to get distracted. You know, your brain will wander. Once you're there, you're thinking, okay, yeah, I'm here looking for this, and then you see this, and then you've completely forgotten what you're there looking for. So
2: it's so fun.
1: Yeah, you might need a list and keep that in front of you while you're walking. Okay, table. I'm here for a table. You got to look at a table.
2: Stay focused. Do you have any idea how long the average stay is for a visitor?
1: I don't, but it would be interesting to know.
2: I think that would be super interesting because I don't know that I've ever gotten in it. I mean, I should take that back. I have enjoyed the times where I've gotten to spend like a complete hour in there.
1: Yeah.
2: Because like you said, there's just so much to see and to filter through. So you do kind of get a little bit lost and like, oh, wait, what direction was I actually going? What was I looking for?
1: So. There's definitely people who've been in there for hours before.
2: Yeah.
1: Like I've seen them like, oh, wow, they're still in here. But then there's also people who come in just to use the bathroom, I'm pretty sure.
2: Oh. In and out.
1: Because it's a nice bathroom.
2: It is a nice bathroom.
1: But that might throw off the statistic a little bit.
2: Yeah. So let's talk about your involvement with the community a little bit. We've already talked about the relationship with WTRE, so grateful for that. And, and the corner is the absolute perfect place and location for anything that's happening in our downtown district. But I think you've got a couple of other relationships that you've built over time, too. Tell us what those are.
1: Yeah. One other thing, too, with WTRE is we do the recipe of the week with them.
2: Oh,
1: so
2: We
1: sponsor that for hopefully people are actually reading those and making some of those fun things out there.
2: Yeah, absolutely.
1: I do a lot of sponsorships for a lot of, like, the pageants, like a Miss Decatur County or Miss Tree City we're sponsoring. So, and then a lot of giveaways. People will constantly ask for, like, a giveaway item or a donation or things of that nature. And I do have the candles that have our logo on them, so I like to give those away as a giveaway just because it is a little bit of a marketing piece that goes with it.
2: Yeah.
1: On top of that, I have a good relationship with the Historical Society.
2: Okay.
1: Trying to do a little bit of fundraising for them and get new products out that are kind of related to the community a little bit.
2: Yeah.
1: Nancy Schutte and Jeannie Coy are two wonderful ladies that I'm friends with, and they volunteer at the Historical Society and do most of the projects with me through them. And right now we've got quite a few items in the store that we sell for the Historical Society that we don't keep any of commission or anything like that. And we give all of the profits from those back to the Historical Society. There are some t-shirts. Nancy has been working with Game Plan on, and Game Plan makes all of the items that we sell for them.
2: Okay.
1: So Nancy has been working with Game Plan on a series of like magnets and a couple other items.
2: Cute. But,
1: so we've got some Decatur County magnets, courthouse magnets, and then there was also an opportunity over the summer where I acquired quite a bit of product that was old, new product.
2: Okay.
1: And some of it has Decatur County stuff in it from like the 90s.
2: Very cool.
1: So there are some postcards, for example, in the store that are from the 90s that have the courthouse on them or areas of the county. And I donated those to the Historical Society, and then we sell those and give them the money for
2: this. Nice. Very nice.
1: So we try and keep partnerships like that because antiques and the Historical Society, they kind of go hand in hand.
2: Makes sense.
1: And and I love learning about the Historical Society and history of Decatur County, history of the buildings and that sort of thing anyway. Yeah. So it's just, it's a fun partnership too.
2: Yeah. Let's talk about, let's switch gears a little bit and talk about the building.
1: Yes.
2: So unbelievably cool.
1: Yeah.
2: Just tell us, for people who have not been in the building, or any information that you can give us on the history of the building itself, talk a little bit about that.
1: Yeah, so the building is, it was originally an old Oddfellows building built in 1909. Randall Hall is my landlord, and he's owned the building since the 80s, so almost as long as I've been alive. And he's done a great job at maintaining it, and when they opened the basement in the store, he did a lot of work getting that ready. There's not a lot of basements on the square, I don't think, that are in this condition to be like that.
2: Exactly. I was just going to say, I think that is such a cool feature
1: of
2: that building, being able to go down into the basement, and the fact that it is, like you said, in good enough shape to allow visitors to do that is so, so cool and unique.
1: And then most people know the building from being G.C. Murphy's back in the day, like a five and dime store, which I never went in there, but you know, one of the coolest things about being in there is you hear so many people. They come through the door and they tell you, you know, down in the basement, back in the back was where the chicks were, and the comics were over here, and the candy was here, and that sort of thing. Neat. And so it's a lot of nostalgia that comes back when they're coming through the door. And GC Murphy is still on the front step, you know, when you walk through. One of my vendors the other day is from Brookville, and she's like, "What's GC Murphy's?" And I'm like, "Oh my gosh." So, but people around here, everybody knows it, you know, the Murphy's building on the square, and it's just, it's kind of just that iconic downtown that people used to be used to back in the 50s or the 60s. Everybody went downtown. You hung out on the square and you walked around and talked and gathered and did your community kind of get together there. So it's fun to be that part of history and to be there on the square and to be able to have some of that old stuff that maybe even was sold in there back in the day.
2: And that's got a really unique view of the courthouse tower, the, I guess it would be second or third floor. Any plans for any of that? Is there anything in the future that you're looking at?
1: So the top floor is a very large open floor. Mm-hmm. You get really cool views out those windows, and that's where we kind of get some of those pictures from the fall festival and stuff. It needs a lot of, it doesn't have a sprinkler system. Okay. So in order to have anything like operational up there, it would need a lot of work done. There's no immediate plans for that. Right now we kind of use it for a little bit of storage for overflow for the store. But maybe one day. For the building, we do want to do a, Randall had, he has a man named Bo Moore, does a lot of work for him on the building. They did a lot of work on the brickwork over the last couple of months before our fall open house to make sure that that was intact and good to go. We do want to continue with, like, doing some work, like new awnings. There'll be, 2027, there'll be some new stuff, hopefully, too, with the store. You know, we're Picker's Paradise, but a lot of people connect us with other stores around the area. When we're an individual store, we have our own identity, and we kind of want to show that. So there's probably going to be some rebranding happening. The store will not change. The contents of the store.
2: We're sitting in here eagerly.
1: We've never even told it. This is kind of secret.
2: This is fun.
1: But, yeah, there might be some rebranding for 2027 just to have our own identity. And me personally, like, long term, I would love to have more locations of the store, maybe in another town somewhere. But before I do that, I would have to rebrand and get that in stone. And I want to make sure I do things right so that, you know, people understand who we are, where we are, what we are.
2: We talked about that it is a tourist attraction, and you talked a little bit about some of those goals for the store. Elaborate on that just a little bit more, because I think there's a really unique niche and piece there that
1: And I mentioned it's evolved a lot since it's opened its doors, and that's one thing. Like, when I lived in Minnesota, there were so many cute stores I'd go shop in, and just, you felt happy. Like, there was a store that was a chain called Patina. It wasn't an antique store. It was like a gift store for, and they just had, you walk in the door, stuff everywhere, floor to ceiling, and you were just happy. And I could spend hours in there just walking around. And before I was even involved with Picker's, when I was moving back down, I kind of wanted to start something along those lines. Like, there was nothing, nothing in Greensburg that was a gift store in my idea, and I didn't know Picker's was there, right? I didn't know it had evolved. So it kind of landed perfectly that I got involved with that, because now I can kind of evolve that into what I want it to be. Just a happy place where it's not a flea market, you know, people are in there and they're seeing new stuff all the time. It's changing constantly. Usually customers are in there bringing in something new every day. And then on top of that, if I want to expand and have multiple locations, then that would be a route I would want to go next. So constantly evolving my store, but first I want to make sure I get that perfected before I kind of move on to maybe other locations.
2: We might have people listening who want to be a vendor. Do you have vendor spaces open currently? And how does that process work?
1: Yeah, so when I don't get a lot of space often.
2: Okay.
1: So
2: fair.
1: And that's kind of, yeah, you know, that's kind of my goal. Yeah. I don't want to keep revolving people because that's a lot of work to get new people in and
2: sure
1: have vendors in and out. So with updating it and getting better vendors in there, then those people more than likely are staying longer. So there used to be like a waiting list, just a list of people. But that doesn't make sense for my business plan. You know, I want to make sure I'm getting quality. What are customers asking for? What do they want to buy? Right. I want stuff in there that people want to buy. I don't want stuff in there that people don't want to buy.
2: Absolutely.
1: So I kind of work off of like an application process now.
2: Okay.
1: It's very hard to manage the amount of names and people that reach out. So having a physical application is easier, at least to have their name, their phone number, what
2: right
1: they have, what do they want to sell, what are they interested in. So I usually ask people to, you don't have to fill out the application, but it is easier to have a paper copy for me. But having pictures of your stuff is the most important item. I need to be able to know what you're going to have.
2: Yeah.
1: I can't just say, yeah, I'm going to rent you a booth and have no idea what you're
2: going
1: to be selling.
2: Yeah.
1: So
2: that's fair.
1: It's vetted now.
2: Yeah.
1: You know, it's kind of like there's outdoor market shows where you're only invited. It's kind of like that kind of thing. But if you have great stuff and you're a good vendor, I prefer people who have probably had a spot before or done this before.
2: Sure.
1: Just because it's a lot of work and we're busy now and I don't have a ton of time to be coaching everyone.
2: Sure.
1: But so the most important thing is coming in. And if I don't see your face and name, I'm probably not going to remember.
2: Absolutely.
1: So if you do want a booth, you kind of have to just come in a lot.
2: Yep.
1: Send pictures for sure.
2: Okay.
1: But it's not going to be something to where I got a booth open, you know, every other week or
2: sure
1: anything like that. So
2: right
1: I probably only have a handful a year that will open up.
2: Okay. Okay. A very, very unique destination location in our downtown district. You are located where?
1: We're on the corner, 129 North Broadway Street.
2: Okay.
1: And it's probably the tallest building. About the tallest building on the square.
2: Yeah. 129 North Broadway Street. And what are your days of operation?
1: We are open 7 days a week. Monday through Saturday is 10 a.m. to 6 p.m. And Sunday is 12 p.m. to 5 p.m.
2: And how can people get a hold of you or find out more information about Picker's Paradise?
1: One thing new is we are in the middle of launching a new website.
2: Oh,
1: Steel Digital Marketing is working on a new website for us, so that will be coming in the short future. But for the time being, our Facebook page is very active. And then we also have a email address, pickersparadisegreensburg@gmail.com. Or you can call the store, 812-663-0021.
2: And the last thing that I want to mention before we close is the windows are absolutely breathtaking.
1: Thank you.
2: Especially during those holiday seasons. Talk a little bit about the inspiration and just the window decor in general. I just think it's so beautiful.
1: It's fun. And it kind of changes, you know. Tanya Schofield is my vendor and worker who is amazing. She takes all the pictures and she does the window that is next to the other building, the sides of the building.
2: Okay.
1: I do the middle window, and then a lady named Sherry Stone does the other window.
2: So you all have your own.
1: Yes.
2: Okay.
1: It's, but we all kind of plan, like, okay, you can't do your fall until we all do it together.
2: Yeah.
1: But the themes might be, you know, we all kind of have our own theme.
2: Interesting.
1: And sometimes, like, for me, it kind of comes and goes. Like last year, the Christmas theme was the Nutcracker.
2: Yes.
1: That theme
2: was gorgeous.
1: Happened because I was thrifting in Cincinnati and found a little costume for the girl, and it looked like a Nutcracker dress. So that's how that theme happened.
2: Oh, wow.
1: Yeah. So you
2: very
1: just,
2: cool.
1: I don't know. You never know.
2: Yeah. I just wish that I had just a fraction of the inspiration that you do, because it's definitely not there for me. I'm so glad that you do have it. I'm so glad that you are a part of our downtown district. You've mentioned Main Street and their different events that you're involved with down there, and I think that it is definitely, like we've been talking about, a tourist attraction, not just for your hometown visitors, but for those that are coming near and far. We did a ribbon cutting for you several years ago now. I mean, I'm looking back, I'm like, gosh, how long ago was that?
1: It's been like 3.5 years.
2: But it was a few years ago. And I know that at that ribbon cutting, we talked about some of those statistics about how far people are traveling. And I think, you know, when you're living here and in a part of this community, you don't really think about that. And to hear some of those numbers is pretty eye-opening. So congratulations, kudos to you on a phenomenal job. You are running that store, running that business phenomenally, and we're always excited to see what's next. So I know you've leaked a little bit here this morning about what's to come for Bickers Paradise, but we will again be waiting on the edge of our seats for those new announcements. So coming up, you've got November 6th, 7th, and 8th. You've got your Christmas open house, and I'm sure we'll see you as a part of the holiday walk. Coming up for Main Street as well. And then, again, she's located at 129 North Broadway, open 7 days a week, 10 a.m. to 6 p.m. Monday through Saturday, 10 a.m. to 5 p.m. on Sundays. Any last words or thoughts, Michelle?
1: Well, thank you for having me.
2: And of course.
1: We hope that you come and see us in the store.
2: Absolutely.
1: All the customers.
2: 60 to 65 vendors. I don't even know how many square feet, but two full floors in one of the downtown's most beautiful buildings. So,
1: thank you.
2: We appreciate you. We appreciate your membership. And with that, this has been Community Connections on WTRE. We will talk with you next time.
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1: High school sports are unique compared to other youth sports programs. They develop a special kind of player that every team needs, a glue guy.
2: A glue guy's performance isn't measured in stats, and their impact doesn't show up on a highlight reel.
3: And girls can be glue guys, too. They're the players who are always willing to dive for a loose ball, take a charge, or keep the energy of the bench up. They're the element that keeps a team's chemistry intact.
2: High school sports are where glue guys have a chance to develop, where they learn that intangibles are just as important as skill.
1: Developing glue guys is one of the things that makes high school sports essential. After they leave high school, glue guys are the teammates who help make businesses, families, and communities successful. I'm IHSAA Commissioner Paul Neidig. Buy a ticket to your school's athletic events and support high school sports, building up the glue guys we all need. This is celebrating their impact. This is honoring their pride. This is your IHSAA.
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hosting, and now a new cowboy hotline. Yeah, Lainey Wilson's been one busy lady lately. She appears in the second season of the Netflix comedy Leanne, and she's hosting All for the Hall coming up later this month.

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4: Today, a Moores Hill, Indiana man faces an initial appearance in court after being charged with multiple charges related to a June 2026 Dearborn County crash that claimed the lives of a Milan, Indiana couple and sent their two children to area hospitals with serious injuries. The crash, investigated by troopers from the Indiana State Police for Sales Post, occurred on June 12th on State Road 350 in rural Dearborn County. The initial investigation indicated that a 2006 Ford F-150, driven by Stephen Whitty, age 46, of Moores Hill, Indiana, was traveling westbound on State Road 350. Whitty's vehicle crossed the center line into the path of an eastbound 2017 GMC Terrain being driven by Jordan Walters, age 33, of Milan, Indiana. The vehicles collided head-on in the eastbound lane of State Road 350. Following the collision, Whitty's vehicle spun around, coming to rest in the middle of the road. Walters' vehicle left the south side of the road and came to rest down an embankment. Whitty sustained serious injuries in the crash and was transported to a Cincinnati area hospital for treatment. Tragically, Jordan Walters and his wife Sierra Walters, age 33, sustained fatal injuries in the collision. They were both pronounced deceased on the scene by the Dearborn County Coroner's Office. The Walters' two small children, who were backseat passengers of the vehicle, sustained injuries and were both transported to area hospitals for treatment. Indiana State Police investigators have spent countless hours investigating this tragedy over the last 2 months. The investigation ultimately led to the case being presented to the Dearborn, Ohio County Prosecutor's Office for review. As a result, Whitty was charged with the following offenses: operating while intoxicated, controlled substance causing death, level 4 felony, 2 counts. Operating while intoxicated, causing death, level 4 felony, 2 counts. Operating while intoxicated, serious bodily injury, level 5 felony, 2 counts. Operating while intoxicated with endangerment, a Class A misdemeanor, and operating while intoxicated with controlled substance, Class C misdemeanor. Prior to these new charges being filed, Trooper Bryce Potrafke conducted a traffic stop late last week in Dearborn County, Indiana. Stephen Whitty was found to be a passenger in the vehicle. During the investigation that followed, Whitty was arrested on a charge of possession of over 10 grams of methamphetamine. Whitty remained incarcerated in the Dearborn County Law Enforcement Center until the new charges were filed this week. Indiana State Police investigators were assisted by the Dearborn County Sheriff's Department, Aurora Police Department, Lawrenceburg Police Department, Dearborn County Coroner's Office, and the

0: Dearborn, Ohio County Prosecutor's Office. Multiple local fire and EMS personnel assisted at the scene initially. For WTRE News, this is Kathy Versman.
1: Governor Mike Braun, FEMA Administrator Cameron Hamilton, and Indiana Department of Homeland Security Executive Director Jonathan Witham traveled to Northwest, Central, and East Central Indiana on Monday to assess recovery efforts following the severe storms and historic flooding. Governor Mike Braun says, "I showed FEMA Administrator Cameron Hamilton what Hoosier communities are facing as they recover from the recent severe storms and flooding. I'm grateful for FEMA's partnership and for President Trump's swift approval of our major disaster declaration, which is already bringing critical assistance to Hoosiers and communities, like the ones we saw yesterday, as they could rebuild and recover." Governor Braun was joined at each stop by local mayors, county officials, and members of Indiana's congressional delegation, along with Indiana State Police Superintendent and Secretary of Public Safety Anthony Scott. In Fayette County, Governor Braun and Administrator Hamilton joined Connersville Mayor Chad Frank at Middle Field to tour Indiana's largest debris site and review the ongoing cleanup, which is being supported by the U.S. Army Corps of Engineers. At Governor Braun's direction, the state has deployed every resource available to assist in this recovery. In Northwest Indiana, 71 National Guardsmen and crews from the Department of Correction and Department of Natural Resources cleared more than 350 roadways. The state has since activated $5,000 in emergency relief grants for essentials, temporary housing grants through the IHCDA to remove families out of shelters, additional SNAP resources, paid leave for impacted state employees, and Department of Insurance has called for a 60-day moratorium on policy cancellations and late penalties from insurance companies. Hoosiers who need assistance can text IN211 help to 898211.
0: For over 6 years, Decatur County Memorial Hospital has offered a free transportation service to provide individuals with transportation or mobility restrictions a safe, reliable way to get to the hospital or other DCMH appointments. DCMH recently added a second bus to expand the service's reach and increase access to help ensure patients can attend appointments at times that work best for them. The addition of a second transportation bus has significantly expanded access to care for patients across Decatur County, including patients residing in Burney, Clarksburg, Millhouse, New Point, St. Paul, and Westport. After providing 8,199 rides in 2025, the program averaged more than 810 rides per month during the first half of 2026, reflecting growing demand and DCMH's commitment to reducing transportation barriers and connecting patients with the care they need. Patients who routinely use the bus commend the team for their supportive, friendly, and professional service, and many develop meaningful relationships with the drivers and fellow riders along the way. Transportation is a need the community has clearly identified. DCMH's 2025 Community Health Needs Assessment found that residents see transportation as a barrier to community well-being and expressed a 3.75 out of 5 need for improved access to affordable transportation. This service is one way DCMH responds directly to a need identified by the community. To help ensure the service continues to grow, the Hospital Foundation of Decatur County also launched its Driving Health Forward campaign with a goal of raising $100,000 to provide rides to care, pharmacy delivery, and transportation to programs that support health and wellness. Transportation plays a fundamental role and helping people receive the medical care they need. Reliable transportation is especially important for those managing chronic conditions, illness, and disease, as its absence can create a barrier to needed care and services. By providing dependable transportation, DCMH helps patients attend appointments, obtain medications, and access important health services without the added stress of finding a ride. We are proud to offer this service to our community, states Rex McKinney, DCMH President and CEO. Reliable transportation can make a meaningful difference in a patient's ability to access care. By expanding this service, we're reducing barriers to care, easing the stress of getting to appointments, and better supporting those we serve. In addition to providing transportation for DCMH patients, the program reflects a strong partnership between DCMH, the Community Health Care Clinic of Decatur County, and the Decatur County Health Department. Through this collaborative approach, the organizations are working together to connect more residents with the healthcare services and resources they need. Decatur County residents who need transportation to the hospital or a DCMH appointment can call 812-663-1164 at least 24 hours before their appointment to coordinate a ride. The transportation buses are wheelchair accessible and can accommodate individuals with mobility concerns. Through continued investment in innovative solutions like its transportation program, DCMH remains committed to reducing barriers to care and helping community members access the services they need to live healthier lives. For WTRE News, this is Kathy Versman.
1: From the office of State Senator Gene Lysing, InvestEd will be visiting local schools in Senate District 42 this week to meet with families about paying for college. 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Later that day, they will also be at the Decatur County College Fair at the Greensburg Community High School from 5:30 to 7 p.m. InvestEd is a free expert resource that gives parents and students guidance on how to plan for college and minimize student loan debt. 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
3: One down, but will more come? I'm Jeanette Cruz. You're listening to Network Indiana. Flock cameras are officially offline in the state's second biggest city. Derrick Lewis reports on what could be next for the technology across Indiana.
4: The Fort Wayne City Council recently voting unanimously to end the six-figure contract the city had with Flock Safety. Councilman Russ Yale says most of the people he represents have grown uncomfortable with the cameras because there aren't any adequate safeguards available.
5: Flock surveillance cameras divide between public safety and civil liberties. Technology is outpacing lawmaking, and it is the Wild West right now.
4: Yale believes there should be a discussion about flock cameras at the next legislative session. He knows of a few state lawmakers that want to bring forth legislation that includes having true safeguards in place for the flock system. Chair Lewis, Network Indiana.
3: Israeli biotech company IBI Ag is settling up its North American headquarters right here in Indiana. Governor Mike Braun announced the expansion this week, calling it a big win for the state's agricultural sector. Notre Dame expects Wisconsin to play a physical and aggressive game. Len Clark reports.
6: Freeman knows Badgers coach Luke Fickell well and says his teams play hard for all 60 minutes. Offensively, Wisconsin will lean on the running game. But it's quarterback Colton Joseph, who earned Sun Belt Player of the Year honors last year at Old Dominion, will provide a challenge. Defensively, the Badgers will focus on stopping the run, while special teams could feature some unexpected looks. The Irish and Badgers teed up Sunday night at Lambeau Field. Len Clark, Network Indiana.
3: And construction is moving forward on about 115 new homes in the Lafayette Falls neighborhood. The expansion could bring the subdivision to nearly 400 homes with one official entrance and exit. Leonard Moretti, who lives in Lafayette Falls, says traffic has made it difficult to get into the neighborhood at times. He also says that a second entrance would help with access, including for first responders. I'm Jeanette Cruz. You're listening to Network Indiana.
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11: WTRE's weather forecast for Wednesday from NOAA.gov calls for sunny skies, high conditions with a high of 93 for Wednesday evening, mostly clear skies and a low of 73. For Thursday, those hot conditions continue with sunny skies. We are also under that heat advisory until Thursday evening.
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13: Why strategic planning matters more than ever for Indiana farmers and bringing pork and beef to Southern Indiana food banks. I'm CJ Miller, and this is Hoosier Ag Today News. The biggest challenge for today's farmers may not be knowing how to grow a crop or raise livestock, but instead knowing how to manage the business side of the farm for the long term. The latest Purdue University Ag Economy Barometer survey finds that most producers rank production skills as delivering the greatest return on investment. But when asked where they need to improve the most, strategic planning topped that list.
14: There's a lot to lose here.
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14: I mean, I've built up this business over time, and I want to make sure that I'm able to do this and continue this business. And to do that, just going to need to be a little bit more savvy when it comes to finance, when it comes to strategy.
13: Even more intriguing from the survey is that 32% say strategic planning has the greatest potential for improvement through artificial intelligence, putting it ahead of production.
14: But I think it has a lot of potential there. Financial management analysis, maybe that will be made simpler through AI, and the same with strategic planning, which probably includes both business planning and transition planning.
13: So why do so many experienced producers struggle with high-level business decisions?
14: If you go back 30 to 40 years, they were managing a much smaller business, and if they had some technical training, they tended to focus on production. But as the business got bigger, it became just as important to focus on the management side, and they may not have picked that up earlier in their life.
13: Hear more from Dr. Michael Langemeyer and read the full story at HoosierAgToday.com.
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13: A Southern Indiana program is bringing farmers, community organizations, and food pantries together to help put more locally produced meat on the tables of families in need. 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
16: Partners in Food provides approximately 12,000 pounds of ground pork and 8,000 pounds of ground beef each year to local food pantries.
17: In order to have the funds to acquire the meat, we ask farms to donate the equivalent of 1 acre of production and then ask community organizations at $250 increments to offset part of the farmer donation for that 1 acre.
16: That's Hans Schmitz, one of the coordinators for Partners in Food. He says the effort creates a direct connection between Southern Indiana agriculture and families facing food insecurity. And he says that all monies donated goes
6: opposed to meat.
17: We pride ourselves on the fact that if a farmer or an organization donates, or an individual donates to Partners in Food, every cent of that is going to go towards supplying local food pantries with ground beef or ground pork.
6: The issue of food insecurity will be front and center as agriculture, business, healthcare, nonprofits, and community leaders come together for the Indiana Hunger Summit. The summit is designed to build partnerships and develop solutions to food insecurity. And programs like Partners in Food show what can happen when those partnerships start right here at home. For more information on the Indiana Hunger Summit, log on to agrainstitute.org. I'm Greg Allen.
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I'll bet you're looking forward to this upcoming weekend even more than most. Of course you are. It's a Labor Day weekend on its way. We're already halfway through the work week, so that feels like progress. And I'll bet you're more than ready for that extra day off, for some Labor Day shopping sales, maybe even some Labor Day weekend travels. If you are, be safe out there. You know it's going to be busy.

0: summer and during CMA Fest.
1: Luke Bryan brought George Burge up for a rendition of that one. George Burge and Luke Bryan. Now we're just a couple weeks away from Luke Bryan's new album, Signs. 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
3: Today, a Moores Hill, Indiana man faces an initial appearance in court after being charged with multiple charges related to a June 2026 Dearborn County crash that claimed the lives of a Milan, Indiana couple and sent their two children to area hospitals with serious injuries. The crash, investigated by troopers from the Indiana State Police for Sales Post, occurred on June 12th on State Road 350 in rural Dearborn County. The initial investigation indicated that a 2006 Ford F-150 driven by Stephen Whitty, age 46, of Moores Hill, Indiana, was traveling westbound on State Road 350. Whitty's vehicle crossed the center line into the path of an eastbound 2017 GMC Terrain being driven by Jordan Walters, age 33, of Milan, Indiana. The vehicles collided head-on in the eastbound lane of State Road 350. Following the collision, Whitty's vehicle spun around, coming to rest in the middle of the road. Walter's vehicle left the south side of the road and came to rest down an embankment. Whitty sustained serious injuries in the crash and was transported to a Cincinnati area hospital for treatment. Tragically, Jordan Walters and his wife Sierra Walters, age 33, sustained fatal injuries in the collision. They were both pronounced deceased on the scene by the Dearborn County Coroner's Office. The Walters' two small children, who were backseat passengers of the vehicle, sustained injuries and were both transported to area hospitals for treatment. Indiana State Police investigators have spent countless hours investigating this tragedy over the last 2 months. The investigation ultimately led to the case being presented to the Dearborn, Ohio County Prosecutor's Office for review. As a result, Whitty was charged with the following offenses: operating while intoxicated, controlled substance causing death, level 4 felony, 2 counts. Operating while intoxicated, causing death, level 4 felony, 2 counts. Operating while intoxicated, serious bodily injury, level 5 felony, 2 counts. Operating while intoxicated with endangerment, a Class A misdemeanor, and operating while intoxicated with controlled substance, Class C misdemeanor. Prior to these new charges being filed, Trooper Bryce Potrafke conducted a traffic stop late last week in Dearborn County, Indiana. Stephen Whitty was found to be a passenger in the vehicle. During the investigation that followed, Whitty was arrested on a charge of possession of over 10 grams of methamphetamine. Whitty remained incarcerated in the Dearborn County Law Enforcement Center until the new charges were filed this week. Indiana State Police investigators were assisted by the Dearborn County Sheriff's Department, Aurora Police Department, Lawrenceburg Police Department, Dearborn County Coroner's Office, and the Dearborn, Ohio County Prosecutor's Office. Multiple local fire and EMS personnel assisted at the scene initially. For WTRE News, this is Kathy Versman.
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1: WTRE's weather forecast for Wednesday from NOAA.gov calls for sunny skies, high conditions with a high of 93. For Wednesday evening, mostly clear skies and a low of 73. For Thursday, those hot conditions continue with sunny skies. We are also under that heat advisory until Thursday evening. Hi, it's Billy Joe. 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
2: UV rays are bad for the eyes, but if you look at it, it's so good for the heart. Happy summer from all of us here at Tree Country 13.
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I was a lad, times were hard and things were bad. But there's a silver lining behind every cloud. Just poor people, that's all we were, trying to make a living out of blackland dirt. But we'd get together in a family circle singing loud. Daddy sang.

has a little country and gospel in that one. Daddy Sang Bass. Good Old Johnny with a song that was written by Carl Perkins and does have lines, of course, from the chorus, Will the Circle Be Unbroken? And that was actually from one of Johnny's first gospel albums entitled The Holy Land. That's right. And it takes us back to 1968. Oh, yes. And Charlie Pride was in there, too, playing some night games as we just get started with our weekly feature presentation. Yep, it's time once again for Kick Back Tracks. Yes, and I'm your host, Prince Main. So nice of you to join me once again this week for the country legends and all them songs that made Nashville famous, where I share with you some interesting stories behind some of the songs, even play for you some of the tunes that hit number one this week in country music history. And certainly a sad week in country music history with the passing of a true country legend, Dolly Parton. Wow. Dubbed the Queen of Country, one of the most honored country performers, earning 11 Grammys, 3 Emmys, and the list of awards would go on. Singer, songwriter, actress, philanthropist, businesswoman, you name it, Dolly did it. And in her memory, I thought it would be nice to remember Dolly in song this week. And you know, it started really early for Dolly in the 50s, writing her first song at age 6, and then performing regularly on TV by age 10, making her first recording at 11. Professional songwriting at 16, can you believe that? Writing hits for others, then finally releasing her debut album entitled Hello, I'm Dolly. And that would start nearly a 60-year career for Dolly. And one of those first songs that came out was a song entitled Dumb Blonde, and it was her first charted record that came out in 1966. It had so many positive reviews, saying things like, Pretty Dolly Parton lets the world know that she's nobody's fool in this catchy lid. A cute stomping sound could well establish her career. And then, of course, concluded by saying things like, sounds like blondes have more fun. The name of the song? Dumb Blonde.

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0: You keep listening, we'll keep playing your favorite real country classics. Kickback tracks.

yes. Taking us back to 1967, the summer of 67. That was the second single and title track from his album, Branded Man. And that would become his second number one. So some early Hag for you right here on KBT. And, of course, quite the memorable tune by Merle Haggard. Also enjoying Tanya Tucker, If Your Heart Ain't Busy Tonight, right here on KBT. Kick Back Tracks, where we get to enjoy the 60s, 70s, and 80s, and that tasty touch of the 50s from time to time. In the spotlight this week, we are remembering Dolly Parton. Yes. And, of course, going back to her debut charted record that we enjoyed earlier, Dumb Blonde. You know, those early Monument records really gave Dolly some moderate success, but her career would truly skyrocket in 1967. Yeah, that was the year that Porter Wagoner invited her to co-host his massive syndicated TV show. And suddenly, Dolly was beamed into millions of living rooms every week. And the chemistry between them was so instant, sparking a legendary run of duets. And it all started in 1967 with that song you might recall, The Last Thing on My Mind. But they were just getting warmed up. From 1969, let's enjoy this one now. Their top five smash on Kickback Tracks, Porter and Dolly with Someone I Used to Know.

0: some beautiful harmony there. Yep. Porter and Dolly from 1969 with Just Someone I Used to Know right here on KBT. And you know, working with Porter those few years did more than just create duet hits. No, I mean, it completely launched Dolly into the national spotlight. In fact, it got her noticed by every country fan in America, really setting the stage for what was to come. And as the calendar started turning to 1970, Dolly was ready to fully step out on her own, but it didn't take long for that solo stardom to hit because she was just about to secure her very first number one solo country hit with Joshua. And I've got that lined up for you a little later on this hour right here on KBT as we remember Dolly. Mm-hmm. And in our next set, we're going to get things fired up with Chris LeDoux, and he's going to take us to a special ranch, okay? Also, I've got a couple songs that hit number one this week in country music history. One by George Strait from 1983 that went to number one this week, and even one that went to number one this week by Alabama in 1990 as Kickback Tracks rolled.
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0: always thought it was kind of cool the way they used the sound effect of an actual jukebox playing in that song. Very creative for Alabama. And that takes us back to the summer of 1990. That was the second single from their album, Pass It On Down. In fact, Pass It On Down was the single that preceded Jukebox in My Mind for another number one for Alabama. Also enjoying some George Strait in that set, and a song that he would take to number one this very week in 1983, A Fire I Can't Put Out. That came from his album, Straight from the Heart, and it was the fourth and final single from that album, and that was some early George because that was only his second number one at that time. Yes, released in 1983. How about that? All these memories you get to enjoy each week right here with me, Prince Maine, on Kickback Tracks. And in the spotlight this week, we are remembering Dolly in the song. And, you know, although Dolly would continue working with Porter Wagoner on his TV show and recording more hit duets all the way through 1974, boy, her solo career was officially taking flight as the 1970s opened up. Signed now to RCA, a bigger record label with much more work that they can do, she proved to be a powerhouse all on her own. Yeah, her very first ever number one solo country hit was a self-penned story song about an Appalachian hermit, and it officially put her on the map as a solo superstar. And I've got that milestone track lined up for you next, right here on KBT Kickback Tracks.
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2: 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And another time, she grabbed the wall instead of the railing. It's little clues like these that often show up before a fall ever happens. This is Tina McIntosh, founder of Joy's House and co-host of Caregiver Crossing. 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

0: certainly showing off his vocal range on that one, wouldn't you say? And he wrote that song himself, Larry Gatlin, from his album, Oh Brother. That was the first single from that album, taking us back to 1978. And it almost got up to number one. It peaked at number two on the Billboard Hot Country Singles Chart, just after that other great song from 1978 that he had out earlier, I Just Wish You Were Someone I Love. Kind of taking you back to that time zone for Larry and the boys back then. And of course, also enjoying Dolly Parton's very first number one solo hit, Joshua. And that was just the beginning. That track was really just the beginning of a long line of massive hits that Dolly would completely write herself, as we enjoy her in the spotlight in memory. And I'll tell you what, her talent as a songwriter is honestly legendary. I mean, over her incredible career, she amassed a catalog of over 3,000 songs that she wrote, not just for herself, but for many others too, for countless other artists across different musical genres. And up next, we're going to be hearing one of her absolute finest creations as far as songwriting and singing. Quite a story song, a personal story song from 1971 that would eventually become her first certified gold record. And I'll have it for you next as we continue remembering Dolly Parton in song on this week's edition of Kick Back Tracks.
1: She said she was fine, but I noticed she stopped using the front steps. And another time, she grabbed the wall instead of the railing. It's little clues like these that often show up before a fall ever happens. This is Tina McIntosh, founder of Joy's House and co-host of Caregiver Crossing. Falls are the leading cause of injury for older adults, but there are simple ways to lower that risk. Stay tuned.
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3: 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We're talking forgotten wages, old bank accounts, refunds, insurance payouts, stock dividends, and more. 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
1: Governor Mike Braun, FEMA Administrator Cameron Hamilton, and Indiana Department of Homeland Security Executive Director Jonathan Witham traveled to Northwest, Central, and East Central Indiana on Monday to assess recovery efforts following the severe storms and historic flooding. Governor Mike Braun says, I showed FEMA Administrator Cameron Hamilton what Hoosier communities are facing as they recover from the recent severe storms and flooding. I'm grateful for FEMA's partnership and for President Trump's swift approval of our major disaster declaration, which is already bringing critical assistance to Hoosiers and communities, like the ones we saw yesterday, as they could rebuild and recover. Governor Braun was joined at each stop by local mayors, county officials, and members of Indiana's congressional delegation, along with Indiana State Police Superintendent and Secretary of Public Safety, Anthony Scott. In Fayette County, Governor Braun and Administrator Hamilton joined Connersville Mayor Chad Frank at Middle Field to tour Indiana's largest debris site and review the ongoing cleanup, which is being supported by the U.S. Army Corps of Engineers. At Governor Braun's direction, the state has deployed every resource available to assist in this recovery. In Northwest Indiana, 71 National Guardsmen and crews from the Department of Correction and Department of Natural Resources cleared more than 350 roadways. The state has since activated $5,000 in emergency relief grants for essentials, temporary housing grants through the IHCDA to remove families out of shelters, additional SNAP resources, paid leave for impacted state employees, and Department of Insurance has called for a 60-day moratorium on policy cancellations and late penalties from insurance companies. Hoosiers who need assistance can text IN211HELP to 898211.
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3: WTRE's weather forecast for Wednesday from NOAA.gov calls for sunny skies, high conditions with a high of 93. For Wednesday evening, mostly clear skies and a low of 73. For Thursday, those hot conditions continue with sunny skies. We are also under that heat advisory until Thursday evening.

Oh, do they sound so good together. Conway and Loretta. And that was released in June of 1975. The first single and title track from the album of the same name, Feelings. And it would turn out to be their fifth and final number one for the duo of Conway and Loretta. Yes, but they would go on and record some more hits, but that would be their final number one together. And that was just after As Soon As I Hang Up the Phone, you might recall, from 1974. Also enjoying the Big O with Pretty Woman as we roll into our number two of our weekly feature presentation known as Kick Back Tracks. And hello there once again. I'm your host, Prince May. I'm so happy you could join me for all of these great songs that we're enjoying together. And as I like to do, play for you some of the tunes that hit number one this week in country music history. I found one from the Everlys with that tasty touch of the 50s. They would take to number one this week in 58. And even Hank Williams Jr.'s first number one. They came out way back in 1970 when he was just a young man. Oh, the things we get to enjoy each week here on Kickback Tracks. And of course, in the spotlight this week, we are remembering Dolly in song. You know, it's been a deeply sad week for country music fans everywhere following the passing of this legendary icon at age 80. And on KBT this week, we're kind of celebrating her life by walking through her illustrious career in true timeline fashion. And as we pull now into the early 1970s, you know, Dolly was still pulling double duty, you know, sharing the stage with Porter Wagoner on TV while simultaneously kind of blazing a trail as a solo powerhouse, too. And in 1973, she released a landmark album that changed everything. I mean, the title cut would not only become another massive number one country hit for Dolly, but it would go on to be her first multi-platinum single. And from that timeless album,

0: Johnny Cash.
1: I don't blame him because he run and hid, but the meanest thing that he ever did was before he left, he went and named me Sue.
0: Your favorite country songs and the legends you love. Real Country Classics. Kickback Tracks.

Boy, that song almost makes you want to join in and start singing with them, huh? Yeah, I think they did that in the movie, because that was prominently in the Clint Eastwood film Kelly's Heroes, you might remember. And it was Hank Williams Jr. with his first number one, taking us back to the summer of 1970, backed by the Mike Curb Congregation on that song. Wow. And what a forgotten favorite, huh? Yes, but you get to enjoy those here on KBT. Also enjoying a interesting song by the Everlys that was written by Boudlow Bryant called Bird Dog, that tasty touch of the 50s you've come to love. That song was so popular, and it was a nice follow-up to All I Have to Do Is Dream, was the song previous. And that song, even though it was kind of rockabilly, still went to number one on the country charts and stayed up there for multiple weeks. That's right, 6 straight weeks on the country charts at number one. Wow, those Everly Brothers with the Bird Dog Devoted to You double single. That's a big one for those guys. And it went to number one this very week in 1958, just like Hank Williams Jr.'s song went to number one this very week in 1970. Yep, all the things you get to enjoy right here on KBT. Kickback tracks enjoying the 60s, 70s, and 80s, as well as that tasty touch of the 50s from time to time. And, of course, in the spotlight this week, we are remembering Dolly in song. And, you know, by 1974... her solo star was shining too bright to ignore, and she knew it was time to leave the Porter Wagoner Show to fully pursue her own career. But it wasn't like a bitter fight or anything. I mean, Dolly just simply wanted to spread her wings, as she put it. But Porter was a little hesitant to let his star co-host go, so to explain how she felt, she did what she did best. She sat down and wrote a song to express her deep gratitude for their years together. And then she took it into his office and sang it to him. And it brought Porter to tears. Wow, that heartbreaking, beautiful piece of music became her next massive number one hit that year. And it went on to become one of the most successful and recorded songs in music history from 1974. I will always love you.

0: got you choked up a little bit, huh? Yep, Dolly's original 1974 masterpiece, I Will Always Love You, right here on KBT. And as we all know, that song would go on to become an absolute global phenomenon, not just for Dolly, but famously topping the charts all over again for Whitney Houston years later, of course. And you know, back in the mid-70s, that track was actually the second in an incredible string of four consecutive number one solo hits for Dolly at that time. And as we roll into 1975, she would keep that hot streak alive with yet another brilliant, deeply metaphorical story song that she wrote and recorded called The Bargain Store. Whoa. And I've got that lined up for you a little later on this hour as we continue remembering Dolly in song. Meanwhile, in our next set, oh, I've got some good ones for you. We're going to be enjoying one that would go to number one this very week in 1989 by Vern Gosden. Yes. Also a silly song about a gal by Bobby Bear, and Marty Stewart will be up next to burn you down right here on KBT. Kick back.
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2: 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That's

0: Taking that song to number one this very week in 1989 from his album Alone. That would be the first single from that album, and it would turn out to be his third and final number one on the country charts. He'd still have some more hits, but that would be his final Billboard number one, just after having great success earlier with Who Are You Gonna Blame It On This Time, a nice moderate hit for him, taking us back to that time zone for Vern Gosden. Also, that silly tune by Baba Bear, all about Marie Laveau, watch out for Marie, right? And then we also enjoyed, to start off that set, a tune by Marty Stewart from that great album of his. Maybe you've got a copy of it, Tempted. Yeah, and it just came out after the Tempted tune in 91 as we got burned down. Ah, yes. And that song really getting a lot of critical reception when it came out, even though it was a top 10 hit, but still a lot of messages that were coming out really showing how wild Marty can get with some of his music. All right. Hey, and that's what it's all about, reliving these memories each week right here on KBT Kick Back Tracks. I'm your host, Prince Maine. In our extended spotlight this week, we are remembering Dolly in song. And as I've been kind of taking you through her career, you know, Dolly was absolutely unstoppable in the mid-70s, rolling out an incredible string of consecutive number one hits, all igniting with that first multi-platinum record, Jolene, back in 73, followed immediately by another multi-platinum number one masterpiece, I Will Always Love You. Well, she kept that legendary streak ablazing right through 1974 with Love Is Like a Butterfly. Maybe you remember that big number one of hers. And then by 75, as that rolled around, Dolly proved her songwriting pen was as sharp as ever. She wrote a brilliant, hauntingly vulnerable story song that used the imagery of cheap secondhand goods as a metaphor for a heart that had been broken. Talk about some creative songwriting, but was still full of love to give. And it became yet another chart-topping milestone for her. And I've got that timeless track lined up for you next as KBT rolls on.
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0: days of 1975 for BJ and another big number one. Not only number one on the country charts, it went to number one on the pop charts and the adult contemporary charts, becoming one of those songs you just heard on just about every radio station you could find in 1975. Yep. In fact, it even won the 1976 Grammy for Best Country Song, awarded to its songwriters Larry Butler and Chip Smallman. But what a great song. And although it would be a while before he'd have any other major country hits for like another 8 years, that song definitely spearheaded his future success as a mainstream artist in the country genre by B.J. Thomas. And it's all yours here, right here on KBT Kickback Tracks. Also enjoying, of course, Dolly Parton and her Bargain Store, which kind of locked in her fifth solo number one single as we kind of relax and enjoy remembering Dolly in song this week on KBT. And you know, at this point, you know, we see Dolly kind of reaching a pivotal turning point in her career as the mid-70s kind of moved on. She wanted to expand her audience, okay, was actively looking for other ways to aim her music in a more mainstream direction, still staying country, but you know, kind of branching out a little more to try to get more listenership, increasing her visibility far outside the boundaries of traditional country at that time. Remember, it was the mid-70s. So she teamed up with a new pop-oriented producer named Gary Klein, and that risk actually paid off beautifully because it resulted in her very first million-selling platinum album. The title cut itself went platinum and soared straight to number one on the country charts and even crossed over to conquer the top five on both the pop and adult contemporary charts. Oh, it's a big one. And we'll enjoy that massive career-defining crossover smash next as Kickback Tracks continues.
1: 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Thank you so much for listening. 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
2: For over 6 years, Decatur County Memorial Hospital has offered a free transportation service to provide individuals with transportation or mobility restrictions a safe, reliable way to get to the hospital or other DCMH appointments. DCMH recently added a second bus to expand the service's reach and increase access to help ensure patients can attend appointments at times that work best for them. The addition of a second transportation bus has significantly expanded access to care for patients across Decatur County, including patients residing in Burney, Clarksburg, Millhouse, New Point, St. Paul, and Westport. After providing 8,199 rides in 2025, the program averaged more than 810 rides per month during the first half of 2026, reflecting growing demand and DCMH's commitment to reducing transportation barriers and connecting patients with the care they need. Patients who routinely use the bus commend the team for their supportive, friendly, and professional service, and many develop meaningful relationships with the drivers and fellow riders along the way. Transportation is a need the community has clearly identified. DCMH's 2025 Community Health Needs Assessment found that residents see transportation as a barrier to community well-being and expressed a 3.75 out of 5 need for improved access to affordable transportation. This service is one way DCMH responds directly to a need identified by the community. To help ensure the service continues to grow, the Hospital Foundation of Decatur County also launched its Driving Health Forward campaign with a goal of raising $100,000 to provide rides to care, pharmacy delivery, and transportation to programs that support health and wellness. Transportation plays a fundamental role and helping people receive the medical care they need. Reliable transportation is especially important for those managing chronic conditions, illness, and disease, as its absence can create a barrier to needed care and services. By providing dependable transportation, DCMH helps patients attend appointments, obtain medications, and access important health services without the added stress of finding a ride. We are proud to offer this service to our community, states Rex McKinney, DCMH President and CEO. Reliable transportation can make a meaningful difference in a patient's ability to access care. By expanding this service, we're reducing barriers to care, easing the stress of getting to appointments, and better supporting those we serve. In addition to providing transportation for DCMH patients, the program reflects a strong partnership between DCMH, the Community Healthcare Clinic of Decatur County, and the Decatur County Health Department. Through this collaborative approach, the organizations are working together to connect more residents with the healthcare services and resources they need. Decatur County residents who need transportation to the hospital or a DCMH appointment can call 812-663-1164 at least 24 hours before their appointment to coordinate a ride. The transportation buses are wheelchair accessible and can accommodate individuals with mobility concerns. Through continued investment in innovative solutions like its transportation program, DCMH remains committed to reducing barriers to care and helping community members access the services they need to live healthier lives. For WTRE News, this is Kathy Versman.
3: WTRE's weather forecast for Wednesday from NOAA.gov calls for sunny skies, high conditions with a high of 93. For Wednesday evening, mostly clear skies and a low of 73. For Thursday, those hot conditions continue with sunny skies. We are also under that heat advisory until Thursday evening.
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yes, taking us back to the summer of 1986, and from his album Falling for You for Years, Conway Twitty with his 35th and final solo number one country hit. Boy, was that a big one. Desperado Love. That's right. And also, that song just happened to go to number one this very week in 1986 for Conway. Also enjoying the first number one for those brand new men, Brooks and Dunn. Yes, enjoying their first number one that went to number one this week in 91. Brand New Man. As we get into hour number three now of Kick Back Tracks, right here with me, Prince May. And we are certainly enjoying a lot of

In fact, we're going to be enjoying some Marty Robbins here pretty quick. And even a fun little tune by Marty Merle Haggard. And of course, I'm so glad you're spending some time with us as we continue to enjoy our extended tribute, Remembering Dolly, in song. And I'll tell you what, as Dolly rolled out of the 70s, her chart success, absolutely relentless. I mean, completely dominating both the country and pop worlds. But, you know, music wasn't enough to hold her. She became a constant fixture on late-night TV and variety shows, you might recall, captivating the entire nation with her quick wit and her just, she's always just fun to watch. And that massive visibility naturally led Hollywood to come calling. That's right, in 1980, making her feature film acting debut alongside Jane Fonda and Lily Tomlin. And she brought along that little song that she wrote on her acrylic fingernails during filming. And it became a global anthem for the working class and her biggest hit yet. Yep, 9 to 5.

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0: Conway Twitty.
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0: The country stars you love. The greatest country of all time. The real country classics. Kickback tracks.

admit that's a fun little tune by The Hag. That turned out to be his 32nd number one country single as a solo artist, and he co-wrote it with Freddie Powers and Shel Rogers. Came off his album, It's All in the Game. Taking this back to 1984, Marty Merle, and then, of course, Marty Robbins with a tune that really had a little bit of blues and a boogie blues, you could say, in it. Yes, Don't Worry, right here on KBT. Kickback Tracks, where you get to enjoy these country legends from the 60s, 70s, and 80s, as well as that tasty touch of the 50s from time to time, and so much more each week for you. And, of course, as we continue to roll in the spotlight this week, we are remembering Dolly Parton in song, the beautiful lady who left us earlier this week at the age of 80. And you know, after conquering the world with 9 to 5, you know, her momentum was just unstoppable. I mean, between 81 and 85, she completely dominated the airwaves, racking up like 12 top 10 hits, with half of those going all the way to number one. And during this whirlwind era, she wasn't just recording music. I mean, she was, you know, doing other things too. I mean, she was opening her Dollywood theme park and also starring in more Hollywood films like The Best Little Whorehouse in Texas and cementing her status as a global pop culture icon. And you know, right in the middle of that golden run, you could say, 1983, she teamed up with another huge country legend by the name of Kenny Rogers. That's right, written by the Bee Gees, this monster hit became an absolute cultural phenomenon. It didn't just top the country charts. I mean, it sailed straight to number one on the pop charts, too. Oh, yes. Being named the greatest country duet of all time.

0: Valley with Kenny from 1983, Islands in the Stream on KBT Kickback Tracks. Boy, that song would eventually go triple platinum and remain an absolute staple of the airwaves on just about every radio station you could dial in at that time. But, you know, at that time, as Dolly's star grew, so did her heart. You know, around this same era of time, she turned her focus heavily toward giving back, famously founding the nonprofit Dollywood Foundation in 1988. Now, that foundation paved the way for her incredible Imagination Library, which has gifted hundreds of millions of free books to children worldwide. And she was also involved in a lot of other philanthropy projects at that time, too. And even while changing the world off the stage, the hits on the radio just kept coming. In 1984, she starred in the movie Rhinestone, which produced yet another massive number one country hit for her pen. And I've got that upbeat track lined up for you a little bit later this hour as we continue remembering Dolly in song right here on KBT. Meanwhile, in our next set, oh, do I have some great songs for you. That's right, we're going to be enjoying some Tammy Wynette. I've got some DRB and even a song that Rodney Crowell would take to number one this week in 88. Coming your way is
1: KBT. Hey, this is Chris Ramey. Thanks for listening to WTRE.

This song is for every weekend loving, hard hat, gun rack, bear crack, aching back, overtaxed, flag waving, fun loving country fan. The Real Country Classics. Kickback Track.

0: Rodney Crowell, quite the songwriter, and writing that song, going up to number one this very week in 1988, I Couldn't Leave You If I Tried, which happened to be the second single from his album, Diamonds and Dirt. Also his second number one of his five number one singles on the Billboard Hot Country Singles chart. Right here on Kickback Tracks. And we started off that set with the beautiful voice of Tammy Wynette and her very first number one country song as a solo artist that came out in the summer of 1967. I Don't Want to Play House. And her producer, Billy Sherrill, wrote that with Glenn Sutton. Yes, and it was written just for her to do. And it also earned her the 1968 Grammy Award for Best Country Female Vocal Performance. That's right. So, yes, some great memories you get to enjoy every week right here on KBT Kickback Tracks. And as we continue to enjoy the most memorable songs of Dolly Parton, you know, we find ourselves back in Hollywood. As I mentioned earlier, a little while back, this next song we're going to be enjoying by Dolly, another major motion picture that Dolly starred in. We're talking about the 1984 comedy Rhinestone, right alongside Sylvester Stallone. How about that? And while the movie itself, you know, had some mixed reviews, the soundtrack, pure gold, delivering an absolute powerhouse of a track written entirely by Dolly that captured her deep love for her home state. And we'll enjoy that hot little Tennessee song after these messages right here on KBT.
1: Tennessee. The Marshall Tucker Band. Tennessee. Now they take the highway to a special night full of classics. Oh.

0: Why be moody when you can shake your booty? That's right. Shake your booty to what we play here on WTRE. It'll change your mood for sure. Don't get in trouble at work, though. Ugh. Still, tap your toes under the table. Thank you so much for listening to WTRE.
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There he is, Randy Travis, one of his more latter tunes coming out in 92, lead-off single from a greatest hits album he had out at that time, becoming his 13th number one at that time, If I Didn't Have You, that song written by Skip Ewing and Max D. Barnes. All right. And, of course, we also enjoyed Dolly's Tennessee Homesick Blues. Boy, does she really belt that out, huh? Yes, indeed. And I do hope you've enjoyed our tribute remembering Dolly in song this week on KBT. You know, Dolly Parton was a lady who will always be remembered, not just for her unmatched voice, but for her boundless generosity. I mean, her sharp wit and her beautiful spirit. In fact, this past week, I'm sure you saw the incredible outpouring of love from the ACMs, the Grand Ole Opry, even the president himself, you know, proving just how deeply she impacted the fabric of our culture. And we'll never forget the immense legacy and the memorable music that she left behind for all of us. And to close out this week's edition of KBT, we'll have one last chart-topping Dolly favorite from 1989 to enjoy, followed by a couple of other country classics to carry us right up to the top of the hour. And I want to thank you again for stopping by this week. I'm your host, Prince Maine, and until we meet again, happy trails.

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2: 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Later that day, they will also be at the Decatur County College Fair at the Greensburg Community High School from 5:30 to 7 p.m. Invest Ed is a free expert resource that gives parents and students guidance on how to plan for college and minimize student loan debt. 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
3: WTRE's weather forecast for Wednesday from NOAA.gov calls for sunny skies, high conditions with a high of 93. For Wednesday evening, mostly clear skies and a low of 73. For Thursday, those hot conditions continue with sunny skies. We are also under that heat advisory until Thursday evening.
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0: latest be by you. All right, so you know just as well as I do, you would love a shortcut in life. You would love someone to be able to tell you you can get to some better things in life if you did this, this, and this. Just look out for these things, and it'll be great, especially when it comes to relationships. So Leslie Mann, the actress, she's been married to Judd Apatow for almost 30 years. And when asked about the secret to the relationship, it wasn't anything fun, and there is no shortcut. Turns out, it's just work.
1: It's the hardest thing I've ever...
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1: 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What is the secret? 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Like, he's my best friend. He is my best friend. Like, I'm just constantly learning from our relationship.
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0: someone doesn't seem like they're okay, ask them if they're not okay. And then when they answer, listen. And if they don't seem like they're telling the truth, inquire more. And not only that, if you need to talk to somebody, get it out there. That is Dan and Shay. Say so. And in a few minutes, got Shaboozy on the way and Florida Georgia Line's coming up too.
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2: Today, a Moores Hill, Indiana man faces an initial appearance in court after being charged with multiple charges related to a June 2026 Dearborn County crash that claimed the lives of a Milan, Indiana couple and sent their 2 children to area hospitals with serious injuries. The crash, investigated by troopers from the Indiana State Police for Sales Post, occurred on June 12th on State Road 350 in rural Dearborn County. The initial investigation indicated that a 2006 Ford F-150, driven by Stephen Whitty, age 46, of Moores Hill, Indiana, was traveling westbound on State Road 350. Whitty's vehicle crossed the center line into the path of an eastbound 2017 GMC Terrain being driven by Jordan Walters, age 33, of Milan, Indiana. The vehicles collided head-on in the eastbound lane of State Road 350. Following the collision, Whitty's vehicle spun around, coming to rest in the middle of the road. Walters' vehicle left the south side of the road and came to rest down an embankment. Whitty sustained serious injuries in the crash and was transported to a Cincinnati area hospital for treatment. Tragically, Jordan Walters and his wife Sierra Walters, age 33, sustained fatal injuries in the collision. They were both pronounced deceased on the scene by the Dearborn County Coroner's Office. The Walters' 2 small children, who were backseat passengers of the vehicle, sustained injuries and were both transported to area hospitals for treatment. Indiana State Police investigators have spent countless hours investigating this tragedy over the last 2 months. The investigation ultimately led to the case being presented to the Dearborn, Ohio County Prosecutor's Office for review. As a result, Whitty was charged with the following offenses: operating while intoxicated, controlled substance causing death, level 4 felony, 2 counts. Operating while intoxicated, causing death, level 4 felony, 2 counts. Operating while intoxicated, serious bodily injury, level 5 felony, 2 counts. Operating while intoxicated with endangerment, a Class A misdemeanor, and operating while intoxicated with controlled substance, Class C misdemeanor. Prior to these new charges being filed, Trooper Bryce Potrafke conducted a traffic stop late last week in Dearborn County, Indiana. Stephen Whitty was found to be a passenger in the vehicle. During the investigation that followed, Whitty was arrested on a charge of possession of over 10 grams of methamphetamine. Whitty remained incarcerated in the Dearborn County Law Enforcement Center until the new charges were filed this week. Indiana State Police investigators were assisted by the Dearborn County Sheriff's Department, Aurora Police Department, Lawrenceburg Police Department, Dearborn County Coroner's Office, and the Dearborn, Ohio County Prosecutor's Office. Multiple local fire and EMS personnel assisted at the scene initially. For WTRE News, this is Kathy Versman.
3: Governor Mike Braun, FEMA Administrator Cameron Hamilton, and Indiana Department of Homeland Security Executive Director Jonathan Witham traveled to Northwest, Central, and East Central Indiana on Monday to assess recovery efforts following the severe storms and historic flooding. Governor Mike Braun says, "I showed FEMA Administrator Cameron Hamilton what Hoosier communities are facing as they recover from the recent severe storms and flooding. I'm grateful for FEMA's partnership and for President Trump's swift approval of our major disaster declaration, which is already bringing critical assistance to Hoosiers and communities, like the ones we saw yesterday, as they could rebuild and recover." Governor Braun was joined at each stop by local mayors, county officials, and members of Indiana's congressional delegation, along with Indiana State Police Superintendent and Secretary of Public Safety Anthony Scott. In Fayette County, Governor Braun and Administrator Hamilton joined Connersville Mayor Chad Frank at Middle Field to tour Indiana's largest debris site and review the ongoing cleanup, which is being supported by the U.S. Army Corps of Engineers. At Governor Braun's direction, the state has deployed every resource available to assist in this recovery. In Northwest Indiana, 71 National Guardsmen and crews from the Department of Correction and Department of Natural Resources cleared more than 350 roadways. The state has since activated $5,000 in emergency relief.

0: grants for essentials, temporary housing grants through the IHCDA to remove families out of shelters, additional SNAP resources, paid leave for impacted state employees, and Department of Insurance has called for a 60-day moratorium on policy cancellations and late penalties from insurance companies. Hoosiers who need assistance can text IN211HELP to 898-211.
1: For over 6 years, Decatur County Memorial Hospital has offered a free transportation service to provide individuals with transportation or mobility restrictions a safe, reliable way to get to the hospital or other DCMH appointments. DCMH recently added a second bus to expand the service's reach and increase access to help ensure patients can attend appointments at times that work best for them. The addition of a second transportation bus has significantly expanded access to care for patients across Decatur County, including patients residing in Burney, Clarksburg, Millhousen, New Point, St. Paul, and Westport. After providing 8,199 rides in 2025, the program averaged more than 810 rides per month during the first half of 2026, reflecting growing demand and DCMH's commitment to reducing transportation barriers and connecting patients with the care they need. Patients who routinely use the bus commend the team for their supportive, friendly, and professional service, and many develop meaningful relationships with the drivers and fellow riders along the way. Transportation is a need the community has clearly identified. DCMH's 2025 Community Health Needs Assessment found that residents see transportation as a barrier to community well-being and expressed a 3.75 out of 5 need for improved access to affordable transportation. This service is one way DCMH responds directly to a need identified by the community. To help ensure the service continues to grow, the Hospital Foundation of Decatur County also launched its Driving Health Forward campaign with a goal of raising $100,000 to provide rides to care, pharmacy delivery, and transportation to programs that support health and wellness. Transportation plays a fundamental role and helping people receive the medical care they need. Reliable transportation is especially important for those managing chronic conditions, illness, and disease, as its absence can create a barrier to needed care and services. By providing dependable transportation, DCMH helps patients attend appointments, obtain medications, and access important health services without the added stress of finding a ride. We are proud to offer this service to our community, states Rex McKinney, DCMH President and CEO. Reliable transportation can make a meaningful difference in a patient's ability to access care. By expanding this service, we're reducing barriers to care, easing the stress of getting to appointments, and better supporting those we serve. In addition to providing transportation for DCMH patients, the program reflects a strong partnership between DCMH, the Community Health Care Clinic of Decatur County, and the Decatur County Health Department. Through this collaborative approach, the organizations are working together to connect more residents with the healthcare services and resources they need. Decatur County residents who need transportation to the hospital or a DCMH appointment can call 812-663-1164 at least 24 hours before their appointment to coordinate a ride. The transportation buses are wheelchair accessible and can accommodate individuals with mobility concerns. Through continued investment in innovative solutions like its transportation program, DCMH remains committed to reducing barriers to care and helping community members access the services they need to live healthier lives. For WTRE News, this is Kathy Versman.
0: From the office of State Senator Gene Lysing, InvestEd will be visiting local schools in Senate District 42 this week to meet with families about paying for college. 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Later that day, they will also be at the Decatur County College Fair at the Greensburg Community High School from 5:30 to 7 p.m. InvestEd is a free expert resource that gives parents and students guidance on how to plan for college and minimize student loan debt. 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
3: WTRE's weather forecast for Wednesday from NOAA.gov calls for sunny skies, high conditions with a high of 93. For Wednesday evening, mostly clear skies and a low of 73. For Thursday, those hot conditions continue with sunny skies. We are also under that heat advisory until Thursday evening.
4: Jeanette Cruz, you're listening to Network Indiana. Flock cameras are officially offline in the state's second biggest city. Derek Lewis reports on what could be next for the technology across Indiana.
5: The Fort Wayne City Council recently voting unanimously to end the six-figure contract the city had with Flock Safety. Councilman Russ Yale says most of the people he represents have grown uncomfortable with the cameras because there aren't any adequate safeguards available.
6: Flock surveillance cameras divide between public safety and civil liberties. Technology is outpacing lawmaking, and it is the Wild West right now.
5: Yale believes there should be a discussion about flock cameras at the next legislative session. He knows of a few state lawmakers that want to bring forth legislation that includes having true safeguards in place for the flock system. Chair Lewis, Network Indiana.
4: Israeli biotech company IBI Ag is settling up its North American headquarters right here in Indiana. Governor Mike Braun announced the expansion this week, calling it a big win for the state's agricultural sector. Notre Dame expects Wisconsin to play a physical and aggressive game. Len Clark reports.
7: Freeman knows Badgers coach Luke Fickell well and says his teams play hard for all 60 minutes. Offensively, Wisconsin will lean on the running game. But it's quarterback Colton Joseph, who earned Sun Belt Player of the Year honors last year at Old Dominion, will provide a challenge. Defensively, the Badgers will focus on stopping the run, while special teams could feature some unexpected looks. The Irish and Badgers teed up Sunday night at Lambeau Field. Len Clark, Network Indiana.
4: And construction is moving forward on about 115 new homes in the Lafayette Falls neighborhood. The expansion could bring the subdivision to nearly 400 homes with one official entrance and exit. Leonard Moretti, who lives in Lafayette Falls, says traffic has made it difficult to get into the neighborhood at times. He also says that a second entrance would help with access, including for first responders. I'm Jeanette Cruz. 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
8: I miss him a lot, but I know he's in heaven, and I know he's making an impact there as well.
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those tires, those Dustin Lynch riding road. I am Biscuit, hanging out with you on your Wednesday, and here is Luke Bryan, and talking about a confidence in somebody who just knowing who they are. Here's Country, and she knows it.

0: There is a bunch of different names in this case. It's Mamaw. It's all the same feeling in all the same place. Mamaw's house, you know, it's your grandma's house. That is Thomas Rhett. Few minutes, Jelly Rolls, son of a sinner. Got Kenny Chesney trying to get you to relax a bit. 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

end up being the only person you ever know, aside from her husband and her. They got married in Madison Square Garden. Ever. That is Taylor Swift. I knew it. I knew you. I am Biscuit, hanging out with you on your Wednesday. And here's Florida Georgia Line, where Sony just gives you energy, which we always need more of. This is how we live.

0: they've had opportunities. They've been around each other enough. This space has been there. If something was going to happen, it would have happened by now. That's it. That is Morgan Wallen. Been by now. A few minutes, got Blake Shelton on the way. Josh Ross is having to watch his ex move on, which is terrible. And the NFL is back. 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
6: The Greensburg Adult Center continues to host their Euchre Tourney. It's the first Saturday of every month, with doors opening at 11:30 a.m. and the tourney starting promptly at 12:30 p.m. The public is invited. Late arrivals will not be accepted, and it is a $12 entry fee with two rounds of five games each, with a payout after each round. The Greensburg Adult Center is located at 905 East Main Street in Greensburg. They are also smoke-free and an alcohol-free facility. And this is Community Matters on WTRE, brought to you by Canelli and Daughters Car Wash.
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0: Marcus. What you hear is what you get. We're not gonna lie. Country music's got you covered.
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0: is just her admitting that, yeah, I mean, fame messes with your head and all this pressure coming in. And, yeah, she signed up for it, doing what she's doing. But, yeah, messed with her head, and now she's getting back to just being good and being where she's supposed to be with all this attention. That is Ella Langley, loving life again. And in a few minutes, George Burge and Thomas Rhett's Life is Unforgettable.
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